City Sue told it all. Those gals got together and had a ball of crying. Hey, hey, there's good rocking at midnight. Hey.

about the Deacon Jones. He got so high they had to take him home. Here's the news about Elder Brown. He stole all the chicken and ran to town to cry, hey.

Charlie Brown, she laughed till she got sick. Caledonia got mad and grabbed the brick, crying, hey, man, there's good rockin' at midnight.

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You are listening to KHENLP 106.9, Salida, Colorado, your community radio station. Good evening and welcome to the Verve Reserve. My name is Mark Dean, and we're coming to you from the KHEN studio in beautiful downtown Salida, Colorado. Where tonight you'll hear 2 hours of the wonderful variations of that uniquely American original that we call jazz. Hope everyone's having a good weekend, wrapping it up, I'm assuming. Sunday night, getting kind of mellow. Kind of cloudy today, but not too bad. Got some road noise out here because we have the window open. I guess a little toasty down here, but nothing a fan can't fix. Anyway, got a good lineup of music for you tonight. And I'm going to get you started real quick here with Esbjorn Svensson Trio, this Swedish jazz trio that I'm really been listening to all summer and really enjoy their music. Anyway, 7 Days of Falling is the album, and the tune is Elevation of Love from 2003. We're going to cut you loose here with Esbjorn Svensson Trio. Here we go.

The wonderful trumpet of Lee Morgan. Great tune, man. Great tune. Candy. Candy was the album from 1957, and the tune was Since I Fell for You, which has been covered by many, many artists over the years. That rendition is so nice. Lee Morgan, very, very big name trumpeter back in the day, and found a lot of commercial success, literally, by having some of his music played in commercials over the years. Good music. Let's see. Before that, Sonny Stitt, saxophone man, from his Blows the Blues album, 1960. You heard the tune Blues Offering. And we started off with EST. That's short for Esbjorn Svensson Trio. 7 Days of Falling was the album, 2003. The tune you heard was Elevation of Love. All right. KN Community Radio is conducting a listener survey to learn more about the people listening across the valley and how the station can continue to grow and serve the community. Survey information is available on our homepage at khen.org. So please go out and take the survey for us, because all that information that we get will be used to keep KHEN going, and that's what we want. KHEN is supported by High Country Bank, with 3 branches in Chaffee County and 5 across the state. High Country Bank has supported Colorado for over 135 years with a range of banking opportunities. High Country Bank also prioritizes philanthropy through their funding of local nonprofits. Member FDIC, Equal Housing Lender, NMLS number 419324.

Going to put out some McCoy Tyner here, McCoy Tyner Trio from his Inception album, 1962. The tune is Effendi. And, of course, McCoy Tyner was John Coltrane's longtime sideman on the piano. And then he went solo. And after years and years and years of being Coltrane, and went solo and put out some really, really good music. He's an amazing piano player. You listen closely. Anyway, McCoy Tyner Trio from the Inception album, 1962. Effendi is the name of the song. Here we go.

There you go. That there was Booker Ervin, wonderful saxophone player from his Exaltation album of 1963. Really good percussion in that song as well. The tune was No Land's Man. Not No Man's Land, but No Land's Man. Those tricky, tricky jazz guys. I'm telling you. Before that, Ronnell Bright, wonderful piano player. A sideman, a longtime sideman for numerous artists back in the day, from his Jazz in Paris piano Aux Champs Élysées, 1958, that came out. Johnny Pate's Blues was the song we listened to. And before that, the lovely voice of Melody Gardot from my one and only Thrill album, 2009. Who Will Comfort Me was the tune we heard. Prior to that, Miles Davis from his classic Kind of Blue album, 1959, Freddie Freeloader was the tune we heard. And we started off with McCoy Tyner Trio, McCoy being on the piano, of course. Inception was the tune we heard. I'm sorry, Inception was the album from 1962. And Effendi was the song we listened to. The Salida Studio Tour returns September 25th through the 27th. A kickoff reception will be held Friday, September 25th from 5 to 7 p.m. at Pinion Real Estate Group, followed by self-guided studio tours, Saturday and Sunday from 10 a.m. to 5 p.m. Additional information is available at SalidaStudioTour.com. Go out and check out some artists and see what's going on in their studios. It's an interesting way to spend a day or two. 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And let's see here. Oh, boy, the Great Colorado versus Texas Tomato War is scheduled for Saturday, August 29th at the Meadows in Buena Vista. The event includes organized tomato-tossing activities along with family-oriented programming throughout the afternoon. Gates open at 1 p.m. with the youth event scheduled for 4:30 p.m. And the main event is at 5 p.m. Additional information is available at tomatowar.org. All right. Loosen up your arm. Make sure to stretch your arm out before you go up there and start chucking tomatoes. That way you won't tear your rotator cuff and need surgery and stuff. Tommy John surgery. You don't want that. But looks like a good time. Just go over there and I guess you don't want to wear your good clothes though on that day. Okay. Let's get back to it. And just in case you weren't aware, you are listening to KHEN LP 106.9 Salida, Colorado. We are your community radio station. All right. More music. Stan Getz and his inimitable saxophone sound. You can spot that guy's sound a mile away with your ears, of course. 1955, this is Essential Stan Getz compilation album. And the tune we're going to listen to is Body and Soul. Stan Getz, here we go.

The late, great Sonny Rollins. Man, that's a good tune there. Takes you back to some old black and white noir movie, gangster movie or something. Oh, man. Saxophone Colossus was the album, of course. That's one of his greatest. 1956, that album came out. And the tune was You Don't Know What Love Is. And that song has been covered by many, many artists as well. yeah, Sonny Rollins, we lost him about, 2 months ago, I think. Man, he was a giant there in New York City. Anyway, before that, we heard Juliana Ray and her lovely voice. Dominoes was the album, 2009. That came out, and Dewberry Wine was the song we heard. And we started off with Stan Getz. From a compilation album, The Essential Stan Getz, 1955, and Body and Soul was the song we listened to. 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Additionally, Arc Valley Humane Society is offering a summer lovin' adoption program to help place animals currently in its care, including pets displaced by the Willow Fire. The program will continue while funding is available. Shelter hours, adoption information, and available animals can be found at arc-valley.org. Let's see, one more here. Cahen is underwritten in part by Randy Canny, attorney at law. Randy handles criminal defense cases in Chaffee County and surrounding areas and is a proud supporter of community radio in Salida. He can be reached by phone at 719-221-3766. There's more information is available at cannylaw.com. All right. Plenty of music left. Let's keep it rolling. Grant Green, guitar player extraordinaire. His Gooden's Corner album is one of my favorites, 1961 that came out. And this is Shadrach. Grant Green, Shadrach. Here we go.

Okay, a little energy there here at 8:38. Hiromi, a wonderful, wonderful piano player. Yes, there was some piano in there, in case you didn't know, and mainly a lot of guitar, too. But great, great rendition of Jeff Beck's Lead Boots from his, of course, Blow by Blow album back in the day. But I really enjoy that version, that rendition of Mr. Beck's work. Again, her name is Hiromi, and from her Hiromi Sonic Bloom Beyond Standard album, 2008, that came out. And yeah, it's kind of nice to get a special twist on another artist's work, in that case, Jeff Beck's. Before that, Jack DeJohnette's Special Edition album, 1979, brilliant album. Really trendsetter album back in the day for Mr. DeJohnette. And the tune we listened to was India. Before that, Jahari Stampley, Still Listening album of 2023. And the title of the same name, Still Listening. Great piano work there from him. And we started off with Grant Green from his Gooden's Corner album, which is a really good album as well. 1961, that came out. Shadrach was the tune we listened to. Okay, KHEN is sponsored in part by Arts Collective Salida. The Arts Collective is a downtown Salida gallery showcasing the work of more than 35 local artists. The gallery hosts a wide variety of styles and mediums from their diverse collection of artists. The Arts Collective is located at 135 F Street in downtown Salida. They open at 10 a.m. 7 days a week and can be reached by phone at 719-677-8010. All right. And this is coming up next Saturday, the 22nd. It's always a fun event because Salida is dog-centric, man. We like our dogs here in this town. The Salida Council for the Arts will host the second annual Dog Days Art Show on Saturday, August 22nd from 11 a.m. to 4 p.m. at the Box of Bubbles, 206 East 2nd Street in Salida. The event includes a community art show featuring pet-themed artwork and a dog fashion show. Additional information is available through SalidaCouncilForTheArts.org. All right, that should be fun. Okay. Let's see, what do we got here? I am going to get ready to head out here. So I am going to, first of all, thank everyone. Thank everyone for listening tonight to the KHEN and the Verve Reserve. We appreciate your ears, that's for sure. I hope you go out and have yourselves a great week this week. I'll be out there too. Maybe we'll see you around town or on a trail or in the river. Who knows? Cooling off. They're saying there might be some rain towards the end of the week, so fingers crossed on that. Anyway, have a great evening, and we'll be back next Sunday to play some more jazz. I'm going to leave you with Keith Jarrett, great piano player, from his Budapest Concert live album, 2020. That might have been a Grammy winner. I need to check that, but I think it is. And this is part 7 of that album, 2020. Have a great week, and whatever you're doing, be safe, and we'll see you next week.

Ladies and gentlemen, it is 9 p.m. in Salida on August 9th. 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You can listen also on KHEN.org, World Wide Web. Hope you guys are having a great night. It's time to funk up your life with DJ Silky Grooves. I got some hot tunes for you. I hope you're ready to have some fun. I know I am. This is Thinking Back with Ike Turner and the Kings of Rhythm. Let's get into it tonight.

0: That was the Breakastra with Chocolat. Take My Time off of Stand Up.
1: Yo, peace, this gift to Gab, and right now I'm cooling out with the Shaolin Temple Defenders all day.

Oh yeah, how we doing? How we doing, Solana? This is Kahan. This is Funk Up Your Life. 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Hope you guys are having fun. I'm having a great time in here. It is a good evening to get funky. We're listening to right now, Salt Popcorn, Reverend Cletus, and the Soul Survivors. Before that, we heard The Funky Screw by Lee Fields. Let's get back into this Salt Popcorn. I got some more good stuff for you. Thanks for hanging with me and Community Radio, KHN 106.9.

Howdy, you still with me? It's Funk Up Your Life Show with DJ Silky Grooves on K-Hen 106.9 Salado. I gotta tell you guys about a funky little fiber festival coming up. The Salida Fiber Festival is accepting entries for its 10th annual Fiber Art Exhibition. The exhibition will be displayed during the Fiber Festival in September at the Paquette Gallery in the Salida Steam Plant. 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Hey-o. The song before this one was Mr. Machine by The Chefs. I forgot to tell y'all that. I got one other thing to tell y'all. The Salida Studio Tour returns September 25th through the 27th. A kickoff reception will be held Friday, September 25th from 5 to 7 p.m. at Pinion Real Estate Group, followed by self-guided studio tours Saturday and Sunday from 10 a.m. to 5 p.m. Additional information is available at SalidaStudioTour.com. Ooh, hope you guys are staying cool out there. It's a hot one up here in the coop, down here at K-Hen, baby. It's a hot one down here. Let's stay funky, keep going. I got Chris

All right, we're getting down. That was King Solomon, Ain't It Funky, Y'all. And before that, it was Speedo Meteor dragging you down off of the shakedown. Guys, I gotta tell you, K-Hen is supported by Badfish. 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

What's going on, my funky friends? I feel like we were just getting fired up there, and now we gotta shut this thing down, at least until next week. But this is the Funk Up Your Life show. This is DJ Silky Grooves. 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We're located at 123 East 3rd Street, and I hope you guys have been having a great night tonight. Been having a lot of fun.

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2: 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Watering is permitted only before 10 a.m. or after 4 p.m., and no watering is allowed on the 31st day of any month. Additional information is available at cityofsalida.com.
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This is Greg A. of Greg A. Rhythms, heard exclusively on KHN Radio. 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

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You gotta

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Gotta find who's now.

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0: them have also passed away. So it felt like I kind of hit it at a tipping point where I could still talk to people who knew them and kind of grasp that. And I think I thought a lot in writing this book about how things might have been different for me if I had heard stories earlier of women who are in these spaces or kind of had models for what my work and my life could have been like. So I think that to me feels really important to add to those stories and correct the record a little bit and to show that these people were there. They were just as valid. And I think this is true of so many people whose stories are erased out of kind of the clean, slim narrative of what American history can be. And I think we're all missing out on that. It's not just people who might identify with how those people look. I think history is so much richer if we have all these different strands braided together.
1: Well, Heather Hansman's new book is Fierce Country, the untold story of three women who ignited America's love for the wild. Heather, thank you so much for taking time to talk to me today.
0: Oh, thanks so much for chatting with me. It's so nice.

0: 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Thanks to our rural climate reporter, Caroline Yanez, KDUR's Jamie Wanzek, KSUT's Clark Adamidas, and KDMK's Amy Haddon Marsh for today's show. Our theme music is Take Me Somewhere by Joel Adam Russell. I'm Maeve Conran. Thanks for listening.
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Well, good morning, and welcome to the sunny side. Okay, I forgot when I'm playing a CD. I've got to stop the track. Anyway, good morning. You're listening to the Sunny Side Up program here on Monday, August 10th. I'm Dennis Capella, your host for music and information on this first hour. And then the second hour, I'm back for the Golden Age of Radio, and I'll play some old radio programs back in the 50s. What you just heard was a sample of some of the music. If you were out at the Jazz Festival on Saturday, the Air Force Academy Falconeers Band was just outstanding. What an accomplished group of musicians. They all seemed extremely talented and put on a great performance. And so, you know, when I was thinking about an inspiration of what I wanted to play today, after sitting out and listening to the jazz music, I decided, well, I'm going to try to find some of that music, or at least that style of music, and play it for you today, along with some of the same jazz music that Borum Lee played. And that was the set before the Falconeers came on, and it was very different. It wasn't big band music. It was the best I could classify it as 70 New Age jazz, real upbeat, different variety of instruments. Not what you would expect from a jazz band, vibraphones, etc. So that's going to be the focus today. And, you know, please stay tuned. There will be a variety of jazz music. And if you're uncertain whether you like jazz, stay tuned for this hour and see the variety of jazz music that's out there. So thank you for listening. I do appreciate your support, listening to the station, and we do appreciate the support that our underwriters provide to KHAN. 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
at 719-539-4510. All right, before I get on too much further in the program, on the views expressed on this program of those of myself and my guests, and do not necessarily reflect the views of KHAN staff, volunteers, underwriters, or board of directors. All right, that being said, I want to talk to you about volunteer at the KHAN. For many reasons, we have a number of openings for DJs. If you're interested in becoming a DJ, we've got openings mostly during the daytime hours, and we've got a couple of nighttime vacancies right now. So if you're interested in volunteering at KHAN and you're interested in playing music and being a DJ, you know, stop by our office at 123 East 3rd Street in Salida. If you know where Mike's Garage is, or if you know where the community center is, we're right in that locale. You can also give us a call at 719-539-1069. Now, our office hours, I believe, don't start till about 10 in the morning. You can always call and leave a message. So if this is something you're interested in, contributing not only to the radio but to the community, please come by or please give us a call, and we'll find a spot where you could sit and play your music. All right, well, back to the jazz theme. So that last one was Sing, Sing, Sing by Benny Goodman, and they used that number and then the next number to close out the show. And when Sing, Sing, Sing started to play, the dance floor out in front of the stage started to get pretty full. And then this next song came up. And this song, if you're a fan of old jazz, you'll be very familiar with. This is the Glenn Miller Orchestra, In the Mood.

All right. That was the Glenn Miller Orchestra. So that was the last piece that they played, and it was a wonderful show. It was a great evening, of music. The Falcon Air Band is just outstanding. They're kind of a I don't know if many of you are familiar with the USO, the United States Service Organization. During the different wars, they would travel around and play music for the troops. And the Falcon Airs Band does the same thing, but they don't necessarily go to the war zones. They travel around promoting the Air Force, the Air Force Academy, and they pop up. I know July 4th, they were playing up at Mount Rushmore. They did a performance up there. And it's a wonderful group of players, and the people playing instruments vary depending on the tour that they're on. And I've been trying to track down the name of the female singer that they had, but she was just outstanding. She sang a song from Joni Mitchell's Court and Spark recording. She also did a couple of Ella Fitzgerald tunes, which we'll get to Ella Fitzgerald before too long. So if you, I was pretty excited. I've been listening to jazz for a number of years, and it's surprising how well it was attended down here in Salida. I didn't expect as many people to show up for a jazz concert as did, and it just tells me the eclectic taste of listeners here in the valley, and that's wonderful. That's one of the things I love about Salida is the variety of music and how much live music we've got in this community. This is a big secret around the state of Colorado. I don't think I talk to friends of mine that live up in Boulder and tell them about the amount of music they have here, and I sent one of my friends one of our weekly schedules, and he was just amazed at how much music was. And he actually came down here with his son earlier this year and spent a weekend, and him and his son going around listening to some music. And he thanked me for the information because he took our KHAN music calendar and used that as his basis as to where he was listening to music. So, Salado, you have a wonderful music scene here. And not only do we have music, we have art shows. And one of those is the Dog Days Art Show coming up on Saturday, August 22nd. The Salado Council for the Arts will host the second annual Dog Days Art Show on Saturday, August 22nd. From 11 a.m. to 4 p.m. at the Box of Bubbles, located at 202 East Street in Salida. 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That is the Salida Council for the Arts.org. Now, I don't know how many towns have a Dog Days art show. Again, one of the unique things about Salida. Now, we don't only have dog shows. We also have the studio tours to go through a number of the galleries. So the Salida Studio Tour returns September 25th through the 27th. A kickoff reception will be held Friday, September 25th from 5 to 7 p.m. at the Pinion Real Estate Group, followed by self-guided studio tours Saturday and Sunday from 10 a.m. to 5 p.m. You can get additional information is available at SalidaStudioTour.com.
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So, we also have a fiber festival. 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All right. I'm tired of talking, so I'm going to play some music here. And this time I'm going to... Let's see if I got that set right. Okay. So this time, now this isn't the particular Ella Fitzgerald song that was sung, but I'm going to play two cuts here from Ella, from a live performance from April 25th, 1958. And the first one is called The St. Louis Blues, and that will be followed by These Foolish Things Remind Me of You. So here's Ella.

Fitzgerald, that scat version that you heard in St. Louis Blues, the again, I'm frustrated I can't get the name of the very talented female singer the Falconeers had, but she did some scatting up on stage that was just outstanding. Not quite Ella's standard, but very good. And I thoroughly enjoyed the Falconeers' performance. And you know, if they come back next year, hopefully those that didn't go will get a chance to go listen to the band. They did some music from the 40s. They did some from the 50s, different artists. They also had some of their original pieces. And they have a recent CD out. And all the music, well, not a CD, a recording that you can download or stream or whatever, called Watershed. And they sang first track and the title of the recording called Watershed, a beautiful piece about Colorado. So hopefully, if you didn't get there, you'll go next year if they show up, and you can appreciate some of that jazz music. And also, Ella is just her voice, her music is just outstanding. So hopefully you enjoyed that a little bit. Going to play some more jazz, but it's going to be different than what we've played right now. It's more what the Borum Lee group played, which was a surprise. I had never heard anything about Borum Lee. And it's the best as I can recall it, it was what was popular back in the late 70s, early 80s, as far as music goes, jazz music goes. And what I'm going to play now, it was something that Borum Lee wouldn't have played, but it's a type of music they that they do perform. And they're out of the Denver area. I wanted to, I didn't get a chance. I wanted to check to see if they had a recording. But what I'm going to play now is a tune from Weather Report called Birdland.

Fela Kuti. Now, the Warm Lee, when they played a song by Fela Kuti, they didn't have any words to it. It was just music. And but what you could listen to in the second part of that is the actual band without the vocalization. This recording is called "It's the Best of the Black President," Fela Kuti, and he was a Nigerian activist. And at the time, back in the 70s, that Nigeria was ruled by militant juntas, and he was very vocal. If you listen to the words at the very beginning, now I have to listen carefully because he mixes in his own language and also English when he sings. So you have to listen carefully to note the comments he's making about the treatment of the Nigerian people by the military hunters. He was well-loved in his country and throughout the country of Africa and actually pretty much worldwide. He did have some very successful recordings here in the U.S., the one most particular song called Zombie. I chose not to play that. I can't tell you why. I thought the piece I played was more fitting of what Borum Lee played. His music is very interesting. A lot of his music, I'm not sure you can play because of some of the language that's included in there. If you can understand his singing style. But if he was the founder of what they call Afrobeat, and in the words of Wikipedia, that's a combination of West African music with American funk and jazz. And I think you get a hint of that funk and jazz in that particular piece, which is why I chose that one over some of the others. I really enjoy the music. It's got a real good beat to it. And he's got a whole lot to say. So if you're looking for something new, I'm not sure a lot of his catalog is available, although his son, Fema, F-E-M-I, Kuti, continues to compile his music and get it out there for the public to listen to. So it's another type of jazz. You can call it Afrobeat jazz. So hopefully you enjoyed that. Well, shoot, we're almost at the end of the show. Hey, I got a question for you. Have you filled out our survey? We would like you to take a few minutes, and it'll only take a few minutes, to go to our website, and you'll see an area where you can take the KHEN survey. You always want to work to improve, and one way to improve is get some input from those around you and those who listen to your music. With your input, and it's not only input on music, but how we can further contribute to the community. So take a few minutes. We also will take negative comments. We're not going to be looking at this with rose-colored glasses. There may be some things you don't like about the station. Please express those in the survey, and we'll take them seriously and see. Maybe we've got other people that feel the same way. So take a minute. You can find the link at khen.org. All right, I'm going to close with one more piece, more of a jazz scene from the 70s, very popular group called Weather Report, and I think you'll enjoy this. At least I hope you will. If you were listening to jazz in the 70s, you probably heard this song. It was very popular at the time, very catchy. So as you go throughout your day, just remember that no act of kindness, no matter how small,
is ever wasted. Be back next week, and stay tuned for the old-time radio program. Weather Report, Birdland.

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0: Welcome to the Golden Age of Radio here on August 10th at KHEN 106.9 in Salida, Colorado. Welcome. And hopefully you enjoyed the last show, the Sunny Side Up show. And today, this is Cops and Robbers Month. So the long programs are all going to be related to detectives and police people, FBI, et cetera, et cetera. And we've got one this morning called Gangbusters, which is a retelling of actual events. But before we get to that, got to thank a few people. And one of those is Mike's Garage. 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They're right across the street from here, and I see they're open and they're busy repairing cars. So if you're trying to find them and you know where Cahan is, we're right across the street and across the street from the community center. And Cahan is supported by the Salida Mercantile. They're an F Street art gallery in the Salida Creative District. The Salida Mercantile hosts a variety of art pieces from more than 20 local artists, including photography by Lars Lieber. The Salida Mercantile also offers a selection of souvenirs and is open Thursday through Monday from 10 a.m. to 7 p.m. Remember, that's Thursday it opens up, Thursday to Sunday. Monday, pardon me. And we're also supported by Amicus Pizza. And they're located right here in downtown Salida, and they're kind of around the corner from us. Amicus serves salads, locally brewed beer, and hot pizzas from their in-house wood-fired oven. They're open 7 days a week to dine in or to take out. Amicus Pizza has served Salida for over 20 years and is proud to support community radio. Now, I'm not sure she's listening, but I did want to make a comment. Today is my wife's birthday. Now, I'm not going to tell you how old she is, because I'm sure if she's listening, she'll smack me across the side of the head. But happy birthday, Jenny, and hopefully you'll have a great day. I know we're planning to go out to dinner tonight, so have a good day. I'll see you later. And meanwhile, I'm going to play some old-time radio programs. So, Gangbusters, it's one of the older programs on radio. And it's been around, goes back as far as the 40s. And they do account actual crimes, and they follow through the solving on the crimes and the verdict eventually as it comes out. All right, so here we go. Gangbusters. This is called Gangbusters, the Costume Killer.
1: Law enforcement departments throughout the United States, the only national program that brings you authentic police case histories. Gangbusters.
2: Tonight, the case of the Costume Killer, who was an old hand at his trade and a hard master to his apprentices, until he learned the first lesson of society at the hands of skillful detectives.
1: And now to Gangbusters and facts that show the operation of our law enforcement officials in their war against the underworld. Gangbusters has asked Chief J.A. Pitcock, who recently retired as Chief of Police, Little Rock, Arkansas, after 31 years of service, to narrate by proxy tonight's case.
3: The inside facts in the case of the Costume Killer.
1: Chief Pitcock, from what you've told me, I know tonight's case is so fantastic, the facts about this criminal are hard to believe.
4: Yes, Don Gardner, but I've got his signed confession to murder right here in my hand.
5: Well, when did you first hear of this man, Chief Pidcock?
4: Well, Don, our reports start not too many months ago in the city of Paragould, Arkansas. A tall, slim man about 40 had been sitting in the front parlor of his rooming house. He'd heard a knock at the door, and he was on his way to answer it.
6: All right, all right.
7: Hello, Mr. Osry.
6: Well, come in, Joy. Don't stand there like a tired old field horse.
7: Yes, sir. Look, Mr. Osry, don't be sore at me because
6: Don't tell me here. Come on in the parlor.
7: Here.
6: Kids, spend your days and nights trying to pound a little something in their punkin' heads so maybe they'll amount to something. Get in there.
7: Yes, sir.
6: Well, what are you going to tell me, boy? Get it out of here. Think you wasn't born with a tongue?
7: I tried, Mr. Osry. Honest, I tried.
6: Sit down.
7: Yes, sir.
6: Now, you got to listen to me, boy. For years, I've been showing kids how to do this. Kids, they all think they're smarter than you.
7: Oh, I don't think I'm smarter than you, honest.
6: Well, if you listened close to me and done exactly like I told you, you wouldn't have no experience like that.
7: I tried, Mr. Osry.
6: You didn't do it like I told you. You didn't do a thing I told you.
7: Well, I was awfully scared. That cop came pretty close, awful close.
6: Well, if you'd listened to me and if you'd opened the window like I showed you how to open it, you'd have been in there and out with a stack full of stuff before that cop even got close.
7: Yes, sir, I guess I would, but...
6: But nothing. I got boys all over this city and lots of other cities. I showed them what to do and how to do it. Now, me and you are going back to that store tonight, and me and you are going to come home with a gunny sack full of stuff.
7: Yes, sir.
6: And then after we get that, I'm going to show you a few other things. How to disguise yourself up good so nobody can pick you out. How to pick a lock with just a hairpin. How to break a man's arm with just one twist.
7: Do I have to learn that?
6: Of course you got to learn that, boy. Sometimes you got to hurt people. Sometimes if you don't hurt people, you get hurt yourself. And hurt bad.
7: Did you ever hurt anyone?
6: Only because I had to.
7: Bad?
6: Bad enough. I killed him.
7: Killed him?
6: Only two.
7: Oh.
6: That's what I did my time for. And if I'd killed the third one, I wouldn't have done no time at all. But I got soft-hearted. Serves me right. Now, never you get soft-hearted, boy.
7: Oh, no, sir.
6: Now, you listen to me. And I'll tell you how we're going to get in that store tonight.
7: Maybe you ought to use the glass cutter some more.
6: Shh, boy. Sure, I got it. Okay, Joey, I'll give you a boost up. You unlock the window.
7: Yeah.
6: Now grab a hold.
7: Okay.
6: Now, up you go. Okay, now. Reach in, unlock the window.
7: Yes, sir. Wait a minute. A little higher.
6: Yeah.
7: Okay. Okay, I got it.
6: Good boy. Now come on down. If you hadn't did it like this last night, we wouldn't have all this bother tonight. Got your gunny sack?
7: Yes, sir.
6: Okay. I'm going to boost you in. You know what to take. And when you get it, you meet me back the room.
7: Ain't you coming in with me?
6: There ain't but one way to learn, boy, and that's do it yourself.
7: But Mr. Osry...
6: Don't stand there arguing with me. Now come here, I'll boost you.
7: It ain't fair.
6: Now up you go.
7: Okay, that's enough.
6: Now jump down. Everything all right?
7: Yeah, I think so.
6: Good boy. I'll see you back the room. All right, I'm coming. Joy?
7: Yeah, it's me.
6: Just a second. Come in, boy.
7: Yes, sir.
6: Well, good work, boy. You did fine. Where's the gunny sack?
7: I got it, Mr. Osry. I left it in the shed.
6: Well, I told you to bring it so I could give you what you got coming.
7: I was gonna, but...
6: But what, boy? Speak up.
7: There was a cop waiting in front of my house.
6: A cop?
7: It's a good thing I saw him, Mr. Osry. An awful good thing.
6: You snitch. You...
7: Please, Mr. Osry, let me go. I didn't have anything to do with it.
6: What's he doing there, then?
7: I don't know.
6: Huh?
7: Let me go.
6: All right, boy. If this cop's waiting for you, that ain't good.
7: What do we do?
6: Well... I'll tell you, boy. You go on home and get to bed.
7: But the cop will
6: get... That don't matter none, boy. You got no record. You get off easy.
7: But I don't want to go to jail. I don't want to.
6: I'll just give you a talking to. With me, it's a sight different. I'm on parole. They send me back prison for life. You wouldn't want that to happen to your old friend Slim Usry, would you?
7: Oh, no, sir, I wouldn't.
6: Well, now you see why I got to leave town. Anyway, I got some of my other boys to look in on. I'll be in touch with you, boy. You'll hear from me. You're a good boy.
4: So, Don, Slim Usry, a paroled murderer and tutor in crime, fled to his native town of Hattiesburg, Mississippi, where he sought refuge at the home of his sister Etta. But Slim Usry's sojourn in Hattiesburg didn't prove as pleasant as he had hoped.
8: Slim? Slim? Slim!
6: Yeah, what's ailing you now?
8: I asked you to weed the garden. Instead, you sit there all day like you were the landlord waiting for his rent.
6: If you want the garden, weed it yourself. I ain't budging, Etta. I ain't budging an inch.
8: Honest, Slim, it just ain't right.
6: If I feel like it, Etta, I'll sit here all week.
8: I don't know how many times I have to tell you, Slim. You ought to be out working like other men.
6: Now, looky here, Etta. If there was work I felt like doing, I'd be out doing it. There ain't no kind of work around this town I feel like doing. Can't you get that through your head?
8: If you don't work, you're blown back in the penitentiary.
6: Now, look here, Etta.
8: I said the penitentiary.
6: Don't you talk to me like that, Etta.
8: The whole town's talking about you. They all know what you are. I got to bear the shame.
6: Who cares?
8: I could see that you're sent back to jail.
6: You shut up, you old king.
8: Don't.
6: Why should I dirty my hands on you? Fine home you gave your own brother, always nagging. Don't know when to stop.
8: Guess it was a mistake taking you in.
6: More of a mistake not coming back.
8: I guess you better leave, Slim.
6: I reckon I best.
8: I want you to be packed when I get home.
6: Yeah. What time you coming back?
8: I won't be back till late tonight.
6: Hey.
8: What?
6: Who's going to fix my supper?
8: Nobody. You're not eating here again.
6: Hey, Etta. You old hen. You ain't sending me back no penitentiary. You ain't even going to think about sending me back.
4: That, Don, was the moment Slim Usry made up his mind to murder his sister Etta. He knew she would walk home that night, and he waited in the clump of weeds until he heard her footsteps.
6: Etta? Howdy, Etta. You have a nice time?
7: Oh, Slim, you scared me.
6: Did I, Etta?
7: What were you doing back in those weeds? Did you lose something?
6: No. I'm just fixing to lose something, that's all.
7: But what do you mean?
6: Nothing, Etta. Nothing at all.
7: Are you all packed to go? I don't want you in my house tonight.
6: I changed my mind, Etta. I'm staying.
7: Who said so?
6: I said so, that's who.
7: No, not in my house.
6: No?
7: If you don't go tonight, I'm calling the police.
6: You call him, Etta. You call him.
7: Slim, no. No. No, don't.
6: Old hen. Try to send me back to penitentiary, will you? Fine little tutor brother. You. You old hen. I'll show you. Treat your brother like a little dog. Take care of you.
9: Huh? Deputy Sheriff Clarkson.
10: Deputy Clarkson, this is Slim Usry.
9: Yes, Slim.
10: It's my sister, Etta, Deputy Clarkson. She left the house yesterday to go visiting. She didn't come home all night.
9: Where'd she go, Slim?
10: Well, I don't rightly know, Deputy Clarkson. But you know Etta. That ain't like her. Something must have happened to her now. Would you help me find her?
9: All right, Slim. I'll be right over.
4: So, Don, the murderer, Slim Usry, reported to the authorities that his sister Etta was missing, although it was Usry himself who killed her. But in carrying out his plan to fool the police, Usry ran into unexpected difficulties.
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5: Now, you were telling us, Chief Pitcock, that Slim Usry murdered his sister, Etta, and then reported her missing.
4: Yes, Don. And an investigation was started. The weeded area of the neighborhood was on the list of places where deputies thought the woman might be found. And the search there was in progress.
17: All right, man, let's go over this way.
18: Clarkson?
9: Yes, Lynn.
18: You don't reckon we'd find Etta in here? If anything happened, Etta, it'd break my heart.
9: I know how you feel, Slim. Let's cut the talking and look.
18: Okay. Etta.
9: Matter, Slim?
18: Hey, boy. Etta.
9: Hold it, man.
19: What's the matter? What's the matter?
9: Did you find something, Slim? Good Lord.
18: Etta. Etta.
9: Come away from us, Slim. Come away.
18: I won't sleep a wink till I get the man who did this. I won't sleep a wink.
20: Come in.
18: Hello, Deputy Clarkson.
9: Slim.
18: They said you wanted to see me.
9: Yes. Run over and sit down.
18: Sure, Deputy Clarkson. Well, you got any idea who killed my sis?
9: Yes, Slim. I've got a few ideas.
18: Well, you just tell me who it was. I could wring his neck with my two hands. I could...
9: You could what, Slim?
18: Well, you can't blame me none, Deputy Clarkson. Holy letter, never did no harm, no one. Murdered in cold blood like that.
9: You killed two men yourself, Slim.
18: Well, that was different.
9: What was so different about it?
18: Well, I paid for it. I spent 19 years put away, and I... You don't think it was me killed Etta?
9: Well, I didn't say you killed her, but you could have.
18: Well, I didn't. What'd I be killing my own sis for?
9: I haven't any idea.
18: It's a fine thing. I come down here to help you, and I get accused of murder. Just because I've been in a little trouble once or twice, you can't let a man have no peace. Not even when they're fixing to bury his poor sister.
9: Hey, Slim.
18: Huh?
9: Come here.
18: What do you want?
9: How come it was you, out of all the people looking for Etta, found her body? You seem to know just where it was.
18: Well, she just happened to be where I was looking. If not killed her, you don't think I'd be fool enough to find the body, do you?
9: Slim, I don't know what to think.
4: Well, Don, a few months went by and no new evidence turned up. Then one day Slim Usry left town and went to Little Rock, Arkansas. Shortly after he arrived, Usry walked into a costumer's shop on Commerce Street and asked to look at a wig and mustache outfit he saw in the window.
17: Yes, sir. Finest wig and mustache in Little Rock. There you are.
21: Yeah, not bad. I've seen better.
17: I take it you're going to a party?
21: Oh, I figured on a couple of parties. You got a looking glass here? If they look good on, maybe I'll take them.
17: Right in back here, sir?
21: Oh, yeah.
17: The mustache sticks right on.
21: I can see how it...
17: Very good indeed. I'd recognize you, not with that on.
21: How much?
17: Well, now, let's see, that'd be, $11.80 with the tax.
21: Okay.
17: Shall I wrap them up for you?
21: Sure, wrap them. You don't think I'm going to wear them now, do you?

0: Morning, Sergeant.
1: What a morning, Captain. I had that witness look at every picture in the file. No luck. Not with that wig and mustache disguise. Good disguise.
0: You know, I can't remember anyone using a disguise on a holdup in years. This must be an old-timer.
1: Well, the victim thought he was about to be considered an old-timer. I wonder if he bought that wig and mustache in one of the shops here in Little Rock.
0: Maybe. But they can't tell whether that stuff came from their shop until they see it. And it looks like we'll have to get our man before they can see it.
2: Hello, Miss Dunsby.
3: Huh? Well, Joey. Sit down, boy. Sit down.
2: Thanks, Miss Dunsby.
3: Call me Slim, Joey. People around here know me as Slim.
2: Okay, Slim.
3: Fine gravy you growed. How about a beer, Joey?
2: Oh, no, thanks. Later, maybe. Well, I came as soon as I got your letter.
3: Yeah. I wrote to you, boy, because I like you. And I want to do something for you. I was sure glad to hear you didn't go to that reformatory.
2: Well, it was like you said. They gave me a talking to and let me go. They haven't caught me, sir.
3: Good boy, Joey.
2: I figured when I got you up there, you needed...
3: Not just yet, boy. First, you got to finish some
2: lessons. Well, I could do okay now. I've been doing okay.
3: Well, maybe you could, but we got to be sure about it. Now, tonight, I'm going to try my old disguise trick again. You recollect I was telling you once about disguises?
2: Yeah, I remember.
3: Well, boy, tonight, I got a nice little old cafe all picked out. It'll be so easy, I won't need help from you. I wouldn't need you even if you were ready. So you just stick around my room.
4: What'll you have?
3: This,
4: hey,
3: they got...
4: What?
3: Reach.
4: What's the matter?
3: Everybody quiet.
4: Wait a minute.
3: Wait for nothing. I'm in a hurry. Where's the dough?
4: I'll get it. I'll get it.
5: Hey.
3: Hey.
5: It was an accident.
3: I don't like accidents. I don't know. It's gone.
2: Anybody follow? Get him.
4: Get him. Get him.
0: How bad is he, Sergeant?
1: Luckily, not so bad. Both flesh wounds, Captain. This is his room.
0: Okay. Let's go in. Hello, Mr. Walters. How do you feel now?
4: Oh, not bad, considering...
0: I'm Captain Crossman.
4: Oh, hello.
0: Mr. Walters. Do you think you could recognize the man who held up your cafe and shot you?
4: I don't know. Maybe I could. I ought to know that mustache anywhere.
0: Mm-hmm. Is this the mustache?
4: Yeah. Yeah, that's it. Swear that's it.
1: We found it in an alley near your cafe. The hold-up man was seen running up that alley.
4: That's it, all right.
0: Thanks, Mr. Walters. No words. Now all we've got to do is find the man who bought it.
3: Tell you, Joey, just like I tell all my boys. If you miss doing something one way, no matter how many times it worked, it ain't good no more.
2: That seems crazy to me. All you gotta do is get another mustache.
3: No, boy, the police and everybody else saw that mustache and wig trick. I gotta try something else.
2: Yeah, but you promised I could try the mustache trick.
3: I said no, boy. When I say no, I mean it. Maybe we pick up and go someplace else and try it, but not here in Little Rock.
2: Oh, it's nuts, Slim. And we're just getting set here.
3: And I don't know whether I'm going to stay or not. They got a big charge against me. I could have killed that man last night.
2: Well, the guy was shot up a little. Serves him right.
3: Maybe I should have killed him.
2: Sure. So, he'd have been number three.
3: Joey. Number four.
2: Number four?
3: You heard me.

0: planted at that costume store. Nothing doing yet, Captain.
1: I'll get in there. And at the other stores, too.
0: Okay, Captain, but it's pretty much of a shot in the dark. This fella'd be a chump to come back for another mustache.
1: Maybe. But if he does come back, I want a welcoming party for him.
2: Joey?
3: Yeah, Slim, open up.
2: Where you been, boy? Get in here.
3: I told you I was going out to buy a present.
2: Is that it there?
3: Uh-huh, that's it.
2: Well, don't stand there, boy. If you're going to give it to me, give it here.
3: I got
2: it. What is it? Give it here, boy.
3: Not until you promise I'll use one.
2: One what?
3: One of these mustache outfits.
2: Mustache outfits?
3: Uh-huh.
2: Where'd you get it?
3: Hey, let go. Please, Slim, let go, will you?
2: Where'd you get it?
3: At the same store you showed me. Please, Slim, you hurt me. Please.
2: I ought to kill you, boy. I ought to beat your brains out.
3: No, please.
2: You could have brought the cops here. You know that.
3: There were no cops. I look good, honest. Let go, Slim.
2: Huh? No cops?
3: I'm positive. I didn't see anybody.
2: Well, as long as you didn't see no cops, I guess be no cops coming here,
3: sure,
2: huh?
3: Sure. Everything's okay.
2: Yeah. You didn't listen to me, Joey. I kill people who don't pay no attention.
3: Slim, don't do nothing.
2: Come here, you miserable...
3: No, let go. I didn't mean nothing.
2: Didn't mean nothing, eh?
3: Oh, please.
4: Turn it loose.
2: Huh?
4: Police officers, you're under arrest.
5: Huh? Me?
3: Please, I didn't do nothing. He was trying to kill me.
4: We'll see about that, son. Come on, both of you.
5: Watch where you're pulling. Come on, you.
4: Okay, kid. Let's go.
3: No, I'm not going to jail.
5: Come on, boy. It's just nothing.
3: It should have been the first lesson. Should have...
6: So, Don, that was the end of the teacher of crime. And Usry, who thought he had committed a perfect murder, made the worst mistake of all. He told someone about it. And the boy, Joey, told the police. In the Little Rock jail, William Usry confessed the murder of his sister, Etta. Usry was returned to Mississippi, where he died in the electric chair in the Forest County Jail a few months ago.
7: Well, congratulations, Chief Pitcock, to you and to the men of the Little Rock Police Department who solved this terrible crime. Principal roles in tonight's dramatization were played by Bill Smith and Jack Grimes. Don Gardner speaking. Gangbusters is a Phillips H. Lord production.
8: Gangbusters. I've got to check on the quality of that recording. Something didn't seem like it went right. But I'll get to the bottom of it. So, anyway, you're listening to KHEN at 106.9 in Salida, Colorado. Thank you for listening to the Golden Age of Radio. And thank you for listening to KHEN, where you're a local community radio station. 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So, I took a quick look at the weather. I hate to report the weather so early in the week, because it looks pretty optimistic in the week that it's going to get cooler and we're going to get some rain showers. So let's hope all that happens. But before that, let me play this for you. This is another song from the 50s. It's by Dion and the Bellbounds.

0: That's a pretty typical love song recorded back in the 50s. I've got many more to play. You know, kind of laid back, you know, very different from the music you hear today. Mellower, they talked all about love and relationships. They also told stories where they would sing the Bismarck and the Folsom County Blues. They're a pretty good mix of music, but not anything you would hear today. So I'll have a few more. I don't know if I have too many more I can play yet today because we do have Superman yet coming up. But we'll try to sneak another one in maybe to close the show. I wanted to talk about some of the things going on here around Salina. So, of course, I think everyone knows at this point in time that we're in a stage two fire restrictions. Boy, could we use some rain. The forecast is right now is predicting rain for later on in the week. So that the stage two restrictions means there's no campfires, no fireworks, no grills, no cigarettes on the ground, no sparks from your vehicle. You know, it wouldn't take much for us to have a firestorm here in Chaffee County. So let's all be aware of that and, you know, be careful and follow the restrictions. We certainly don't need another horrific forest fires, especially with the winds that we get here. You know, a single spark could really create great havoc here with our winds. And speaking of the fires and that, the Chaffee County Public Health is encouraging residents to monitor local air quality as wildfire smoke continues to affect the region. Smoke conditions may change throughout the day depending on weather and fire activity. Current air quality information and health advisories are available through the Chaffee County Public Health and the Purple Air Monitoring Equipment. Yeah, I know when I got up this morning and as the sun was rising, it was a little hazy. And not that our humidity is very high that you would see any kind of humid air. It was a slight smoke haze. So even though you may not smell it, it's out there. So be careful. And just follow what the sites are telling you as far as the quality of smoke. And that changes, you know, last week we had a cold front coming down from the north, and it was pushing all that smoke down in this area. And not that it was the fires were right here in Colorado. There were the fires in Oregon, Washington, Utah. I mean, there's fires all over California. Even here in the state. So monitor that air quality. And as you know, it's been really dry. So the city of Salida has some watering restrictions right now. The properties with even-numbered addresses may water on even-numbered calendar days, while properties with odd-numbered addresses may water on odd-numbered days. Watering is permitted only before 10 a.m. or after 4 p.m., and no watering is allowed on the 31st day of any month. So that would be a couple of Mondays from now. So you can get more information at thecityofsalida.com. Okay, so let's switch over to Superman. Let's see. Let's get that back open here. And so this one is entitled The Stabbing of June Anderson.
1: Presenting the transcription feature, Superman.
2: Up in the sky. It's a plane! It's Superman!
1: And now, Superman, champion of the weak and the oppressed, strange visitor from interplanetary space, who has arrived on Earth to fight for the cause of justice, and in his disguise as Clark Kent news reporter, to investigate the ways and lives of men. When we last saw him, Kent was one of a small group made up of the ambulance surgeon, the fire chief, a photographer from the Daily Planet, and the half-hysterical unknown girl whom Kent, as Superman, had just rescued from the blazing inferno of the Sterling Tower. As she was borne off to the ambulance, the girl broke into wild, delirious cries of "Stop them! Catch them! Catch them!" and then lapsed again into unconsciousness. Today, as our story continues, Kent is waiting in a reception room of the hospital, hoping that the girl, whose identity is still unknown, will recover enough to tell who she is and throw light on the mysterious origin of the fire, which authorities are convinced was purposely set. But meanwhile, as Kent waits in the reception room, a powerful black sedan speeds through the night, far out of town on a highway for the West. Two men are tense in the front seat. One holds the wheel, while the other nervously turns the dials of the car's radio. Listen.
3: 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Curve coming up.
4: I'm not blind. I can see it.
3: Hey! You have to do that.
4: Listen, Joe. The more miles we put between us and the Sterling Tower, the better. And the quicker, the better, too.
3: You think it's all over?
4: Certainly it's all over. They'll never even find her, let alone catch on about us. What are you doing with that radio?
3: Picking up the late news.
4: Oh, what's the matter? Worried about your investments?
3: I might hear something.
4: Well, I can tell you one thing. North Star Mining went down. About 20 floors down.
3: Don't be so funny.
4: Yeah, and if that girl had ever got out with her story, it'd be lower than that. And us along with it.
5: And at the moment, on all fronts, there are no further developments. Locally, interest still centers on the mysterious fire which destroyed the Sterling Tower early today.
3: This is it. Listen.
5: Fire department officials are waiting to explore the ruins. To confirm suspicions, the fire was of incendiary origin.
3: What's that? Stop the car. Pull up.
5: Unfortunately, the only victim of the fire who can throw light on this angle is a former secretary employed by the North Star Mining Company.
3: What?
5: Company offices of the North Star Mining Company were on the 20th floor of the tower where the fire started. But the girl escaped under mysterious circumstances. She is now in a critical condition at the city hospital.
3: Escape?
4: She couldn't have. It's not possible.
5: Representatives of the district attorney's office are waiting to question the young secretary if and when her condition makes it possible.
4: Question?
3: Why? You hear that?
5: Meanwhile, Metropolitan Police are searching for two of the mining company's chief executives who have mysteriously disappeared. Bartley Pemberton, company's president, and Joseph Dineen, treasurer and vice president in charge of operations, both of whom are wanted for questioning. If they...
3: Bart, why'd you shut it off? You want to hear the rest of it?
4: I heard enough, Joe. More than enough.
3: Hey, Bob, where are you going? What are you turning around for?
4: Where am I going? Where do you think I'm going, you fool?
3: But you're turning back.
4: You bet I'm turning back. Right back where we came from.
3: But you're crazy. We got to get away.
4: We can't get away. Not now. Not till we fix that girl so she can't squeal. Where did the guy say? City hospital?
3: What are you going to do?
4: Now listen, Joe. Pull yourself together. You're in this just as much as I am.
3: I know, but...
4: A couple of that girl's relatives, her cousin and her old uncle, that's you and me, are going to call on her the minute she's well enough and see her alone.
3: We can't. They'll get us. Wait, Bart.
4: Wait, nothing. We've got to get to her before she sees the DA. Now, hang on.
6: Hospital sure does a rushing business in doctors. Hello there, nurse.
7: Hello, Mr. Kent. Still waiting around?
6: Oh, sure. I haven't anything else to do.
7: Well, you're all alone now.
6: Huh? What do you mean?
7: Well, the man from the district attorney's office gave it up.
6: Oh?
7: He said to call him when the girl wakes up.
6: How is she, nurse? Think she'll pull through all right?
7: She's pulled through already. It was just shock and smoke.
6: Well, then why can't I see her?
7: Well, she's still a little upset. She woke up a while ago and said something about a car and some men.
6: A car?
7: Yes, I think that's what it was. I'd have called you, but she dropped off again. I thought she needed her rest more than you did your interview.
6: Thanks, nurse. My pal. So she talked about a car, eh?
7: Yes, and two men. Say, where are you going?
6: Oh, just out on that sun porch. Get a little air.
7: Now, listen, that sun porch is open. You'll catch your death of cold.
6: Oh, no, no. I like the cold.
7: Well, all right. Suit yourself. You've probably got at least an hour, but whatever you do, don't leave that door open.
6: I won't. She's right. It is cold. And what's a little thing like cold to Superman? I knew I'd find out something if I hung around here long enough. 2 men in a car, eh? Not much to go on, but I've an hour or so to look. 2 men in a car. If they had anything to do with that fire, they're heading away from town. I wonder if they're the officers of that North Star Mining Company, Pemberton and Dineen. Well, if I catch up with them, I'll soon find out. Here we go.
8: Bart, what's the red lights? Don't want to get us picked up now, do you?
9: Shut up and keep your head. We're turning in at this parking lot.
8: Where's the hospital?
9: It's right around the corner. I'll ask the attendant to make sure.
8: Here he comes.
10: Evening, gentlemen.
9: Okay, Mac. How much to park?
10: 50 cents for the first hour. Dime for every hour extra.
9: We won't be over an hour. Oh, where's the city hospital?
10: Straight down the avenue. First block to the right. You can't miss it.
9: Don't worry. We won't miss it. And we won't miss her either. Come on. Of course, later than I thought. We'd better step on it.
8: What if the DA got there first?
9: We'll worry about that when we have to. Remember now, I'm her uncle and you're her cousin who she hasn't seen for days. All set?
8: Listen, are you sure
9: we got... Come on. Don't get chicken-hearted. Make it good. Short and snappy.
8: Okay.
6: No luck. Looked into 500 cars and haven't found a thing. Either that girl was raving or they slipped by me in the dark. Wait. There's a car coming up the road with 2 men in it. I'll drop down. No time to become Clark Kent. Here they come. I'll stand in the middle of the road. Oh, they're not going to stop. They're swerving. But I'll stop them. No.
11: Hey, what?
6: It's a police car. The last people in the world I want to meet right now.
11: Hey, yo, what's the big idea? You're trying to wreck us? Hey, come back! Back, he's playing! Up in the air!
12: Hug him! Hug him!
6: Nice shooting, officer. One of those bullets bounced off my chest. Sorry, I can't wait to explain. Gotta get back to that hospital. Wasted enough time. That girl's probably ready to talk now. So long. Back to the city.
7: Well, Mr. Kent, are you still wait? My goodness, where is he?
6: Are you looking for me, nurse?
7: My lands, don't tell me you've been out on that porch all this time.
6: Oh, why not?
7: It's over an hour. Aren't you frozen?
6: Oh, not me. I like it. What about the patient? Is she awake?
7: Oh, yes. She even has some visitors.
6: Visitors? From the district attorney's office?
7: No, a couple of relatives.
6: Relatives? I didn't know she had any.
7: Well, evidently she has. An uncle and a cousin.
6: And they're with her now?
7: Well, they really shouldn't be, of course, but they were so anxious and they wanted to see her so badly that I stretched a point and let them in.
6: How long have they been with her?
7: Just went in. Well, what's the matter?
6: Nurse, let me go in and talk to them.
7: You? Why, I should say not.
6: Please, nurse.
7: Not until the doctor says it's all right.
6: Now, look, nurse, I'll tell you what I'll do. I'll put your picture in the paper. How's that?
7: You can't do that.
6: I will, I promise. A picture and a nice little story. How about it?
7: Well, you stay here till I call you. I'll see how she is.
6: 2 relatives. This is the first time they show up. When the girl's been here over 12 hours and every paper in town's full of the story. Something mighty queer about this. Somebody screamed.
13: The supervisor! Where's the supervisor? Call Dr. Peters, quick! Orderly! Orderly!
14: Which way did they go, Miss King?
13: Dr. Peters, where is he? Call him somebody!
6: Hey, what's going on? What happened?
14: Say, mister, 2 men. They were in one of the rooms. Anybody go through here?
6: No, I haven't seen a sign of them. Hey, wait. What did they do?
14: Nurse says they stabbed a girl.
15: Hey there!
6: Stabbed a girl? Nurse! Nurse, where are you?
13: Oh, Mr. Kent, those men. They weren't her relatives. They went into her room and stabbed her.
6: Stabbed her?
13: The doctor. Miss Gray, where's Dr. Peters?
6: Nurse, how badly is she hurt? Is she dead?
13: I don't know. She's unconscious. Miss Gray, come in here and help quickly. Oh, thank heaven, Dr. Peters.
16: Yes.
13: Doctor.
16: Yes, right away, nurse.
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12: calling from City Hospital. Now get this, Mac.
11: Okay, Kent, shoot.
12: It's about that girl they rescued from the Sterling Tower fire. She's in the City Hospital accident ward, and a couple of alleged relatives got by the nurse and into her room.
11: Relatives, okay.
12: Only they weren't relatives. Nobody knows who they are, but they got into the girl's room and stabbed her. So far, the extent of her injuries is not known.
11: Not known. Listen, is she dead or isn't she?
12: Well, Mac, I don't know.
11: Well, find out, Kent. Find out and call back as soon as you can. I'll wait right here by the phone and hurry, will you? This sounds like it might have...
1: Have Dineen and Pemberton, the two crooked owners of the North Star Mining Company, sealed their former secretary's lips forever? And why were they willing to risk arrest in order to get her out of the way? There are startling developments yet to come. Thrilling adventures in which Clark Kent and Superman play a major part. Don't miss the next sensational installment of Superman. Tune in with us next time and follow the exciting transcription, Superman.
2: Up in the sky. 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
15: It's a bird. It's a plane. It's Superman.
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0: Stay tuned now for Edward R. Murrow with the news, presented by Hams. H-A-M-M-S. 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
1: This is the news. United Nations troops in Central Korea have run up against their stiffest opposition in many days. There are increasing signs that the communists intend to make a stand northeast of Hongchon, which is 55 miles east of Seoul. General MacArthur's headquarters is not permitting correspondents to make any mention of how close our troops are to the 38th parallel. At last report, we were less than 17 miles from this border at 10 different points. Here in New York today, former Mayor O'Dwyer, now our ambassador to Mexico, completed 2 days of testimony before Senate crime investigators. Among other things, Mr. O'Dwyer said, local governments need federal help to wipe out crime. He favors a federal appropriation of $25 to $50 million to do the job. He feels big-scale bookmaking cannot exist without the cooperation of local police. Mr. O'Dwyer told the committee, Frank Costello is a sinister influence in this city's politics, has been for years. Under questioning, Mr. O'Dwyer acknowledged that as mayor, he had appointed to office or supported more than a half dozen candidates connected with Costello, Joe Adonis, or Willie Moretti. The ambassador said he personally met Adonis many years ago. Where, he cannot remember. Costello himself returned to the witness chair. Again, refused to tell the senators his net worth. Upon examination, he acknowledged some degree of friendship with 14 of the 42 district leaders in Tammany Hall. That's the Democratic organization on Manhattan Island. The government tonight released a secret list of 126 underworld figures, all being examined in connection with income tax returns. Costello, Erickson, Adonis, and Mickey Cohen are among those on the list. In Washington, Chairman Hardy of the House Executive Expenditures Subcommittee says that three officials of the National Production Authority approved a $7,800,000 loan despite objections by the Reconstruction Finance Corporation. Congressman Hardy says three men with but $600 received this large loan for a steel company in Hazleton, Pennsylvania. The committee will investigate. And the senators investigating the RFC say they have testimony from Mrs. Florence Smoot, Secretary to RFC Director Walter L. Dunham, confirming his story that another director, C. Edward Rowe, tried to hurry Dunham's resignation and make him the goat for RFC difficulties. Director Rowe denies Mrs. Smoot's testimony. Senator Taft told his colleagues today that we may be asked to send 15 divisions to Western Europe before 1952. The senator says he has this information on what he calls very high authority. He figures that eventually General Eisenhower will have 60 divisions under his command. The senator hears that we are going to contribute one division for every three formed by the Europeans. Taft says he'll vote for the Troops to Europe resolution, but he's disappointed in it. We'll offer some amendments. General Eisenhower today announced some appointments to his top command. Field Marshal Viscount Montgomery will be Ike's deputy commander of the Atlantic Pact Army. His air deputy will be British Air Chief Marshal Sir Hugh Saunders, and French General Juin will command ground forces in the vital central defense area. No appointment has been made at this time for the job of Atlantic Naval Chief. At the meeting of the Deputy Foreign Ministers...
2: Okay, so that was a bit of a news brief from Edward R. Murrow, who is... An outstanding broadcast back in the 50s. And, of course, this is a period during the Korean War. And that's a recording from March 20th, 1951. So it gives you an idea of what was going on in our country at that point in time. I've got a number of Edward R. Murrow broadcasts. Most of them run 20 minutes to a half hour. So in the future, I'll be playing more of them, but they'll be a shortened version like this is. So, hey, I want to thank you for listening to the Golden Age of Radio. I got a pretty good mix of old radio, news broadcasts, and songs from the 50s, and hopefully you enjoyed the show today. I'll be back next week, and we're going to have a fictional detective. It'll be The Adventures of Sam Spade, and then following that, another episode of Superman. So, thanks for listening. 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

Two peas up on a mule, dry sands and tumbleweed blue. Just two lonesome outlaws with coca for fuel.

si bien mal. Strike on the payroll in a rocky ravine on the land from out of my view. Swore to your baby one more and you'd come clean. 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Shake the Federalis on the Cordillera Range. 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

0: I called her a slut yesterday when she wasn't there, because it was so quiet in the carpool after Hebrew class. I heard David use the word during lunchtime at school on Monday, and it sounded grown up, like mixed drinks or blowjob. So I said it. I liked the way it rolled on my tongue on the way out and then rang in my ears. Slut. I thought it meant someone who wears too much makeup, but it must mean something worse, because I've been ratted on and now here comes this girl, fast and angry looking. She reaches me at the basketball hoop and she roars. I heard you called me a slut, you little shit. Well, this quiets the whole playground. And standing in the hush, morning wind, surrounded by the piercing quiet of 10,000 smirking mouths, I respond the only way I know how. You are a double slut.
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1: This is the second time this has happened that I've received a reprieve from the governor, which means this is my third execution day. And so that in itself is daunting. But of course, you know, having more time means I could put forth a more concerted fight. Even in, with your best efforts, you're still, you know, hoping for some kind of divine intervention, you know.
0: Ohio's Republican Governor Mike DeWine has granted reprieve to Keith Lamar and two other prisoners on death row. Lamar was scheduled to be killed in January, but his execution has now been pushed back until January 2030, giving him and his supporters more time to fight for his freedom. He'll join us live from Ohio's death row. Then as we broadcast from Edinburgh, Scotland, we'll be joined by the world-renowned violinist Nicola Benedetti. She's the first Scot and first female to head the Edinburgh International Festival.

joined by the prize-winning Brazilian actor and filmmaker Wagner Moura. He was nominated for an Oscar for his performance in The Secret Agent. Here in Edinburgh, he's starring in the play A Trial, after an enemy of the people. All that and more coming up.

0: democracynow.org, The War and Peace Report. I'm Amy Goodman, Edinburgh, Scotland, now with headlines in New York, Nermeen Sheikh.
1: Israeli Prime Minister Benjamin Netanyahu rejected President Trump's 15-point Gaza peace plan in a public split with the U.S. leader. The proposal requires Hamas to disarm fully before Israel withdraws and Palestinians gain independence, but Netanyahu demanded complete disarmament up front before any phased implementation begins. Here's Netanyahu on Sunday.
2: As long as I am prime minister, a Palestinian state will not be established, not in Gaza and not in Judea and Samaria, not a Fatahstan, not a Hamasstan.
1: Palestinians in Gaza responded to Netanyahu's rejection of Trump's 15-point peace plan.
3: We wish for the war to end and to live in peace. As they say, Prime Minister Netanyahu agrees with peace and all this stuff. All of this is a lie. Netanyahu's response was expected. We are used to this issue that he always rejects. He doesn't care about peace. He doesn't care about the people. He doesn't care about anything. The most important thing is that he wins elections.
1: A New York Times investigation into how the participants of the global Samud flotilla were treated in Israeli detention details beatings, electric shocks, and other abuse. Six activists produced medical records documenting serious harm, fractured ribs, broken vertebrae, a shattered tailbone, a gunshot wound, and a collapsed lung. Four said Israeli forces shot them with rubber bullets or beanbag rounds while they were detained on a ship. Three reported being shocked with tasers while beaten inside shipping containers. Back in May, Israel apprehended more than 400 activists on the global Samud flotilla at gunpoint on the Mediterranean as they attempted to break the Israeli blockade on Gaza. Iran says it's close to a final pact with Oman to define new shipping lanes through the Strait of Hormuz. But Tehran insists the U.S. must act first by paying compensation, lifting sanctions, and halting military threats. According to the Iranian Foreign Minister Abbas Araghchi, the U.S. and Iran are not engaged in direct talks and will not restart them as long as Washington continues to breach the interim deal. This is Iran's President Masoud Pezeshkian.
4: Instead of sitting down to resolve them then, we need to see how to resolve them now, if a solution is possible, which is currently being worked on in the Oman negotiations. God willing, we will reach a point where we can get out of this state of neither war nor peace.
1: Yemen's Iran-backed Houthis attacked a Saudi Aramco refinery on Sunday, 2 days after Saudi Arabia forged a defense pact with Turkey and Pakistan. The alliance pledges mutual defense, which means an armed attack on any one member counts as an attack on all. But after Sunday's attack, it was not immediately clear whether Turkey or Pakistan would respond. The Houthis also attacked the Yemeni Red Sea port city of Mocha, close to the strategic Bab al-Mandeb Strait, killing at least seven people. Last month, Houthi leaders declared a naval blockade against Saudi Arabia, claiming a Saudi siege on the militia group. In Russia, a Ukrainian drone attack has killed at least 13 people, including one child, this morning. It's one of the deadliest attacks on Russia since the start of Moscow's full-scale invasion of Ukraine in 2022. This comes as Russia and Ukraine traded attacks on Sunday. A Russian strike hit an apartment block in Kharkiv, Ukraine, killing three people and wounding 37. Meanwhile, in Belgorod, Russia, a Ukrainian drone attack killed five people and wounded 25. Here in the U.S., President Trump's former personal lawyer, Todd Blanche, was confirmed as attorney general Saturday morning by a narrow 50-49 vote in the Senate. Republican Senator Bill Cassidy of Louisiana cast the deciding vote to confirm Blanche. Republican Senator Susan Collins and Lisa Murkowski voted against Blanche's nomination. Some Republican senators had questioned Blanche's mismanagement of the release of the Epstein files and his role in creating President Trump's $1.8 billion so-called anti-weaponization fund. Blanche eventually walked back the fund after two Republican senators threatened to withhold their votes. A federal appeals court ruled Friday that Trump cannot build a ballroom to replace the White House East Wing without congressional approval. The court confirmed the lower court's ruling that the president has no legal authority to tear down and rebuild White House sections without Congress's approval. President Trump vowed to appeal the ruling, writing on Truth Social, quote, "It is all tied together as one big, expensive, and very complex unit, which is vital for national security and military operations of the United States of America. This unjust decision must be overturned by the Supreme Court in its entirety," Trump wrote. In Colombia, right-wing President Abelardo de la Espria was sworn in Friday. King Felipe VI of Spain, U.S. Attorney General Todd Blanche, FIFA President Gianni Infantino, and right-wing Latin American presidents, including Argentina's Javier Milei, Ecuador's Daniel Noboa, and Chile's José Antonio Kast, were in attendance. This is Abelardo de la Espria speaking from the city of Cali, where he vowed to crack down on armed groups and abandon peace efforts.
5: There will not be a single place in our territory where criminals can feel safe. I make my own words of Winston Churchill: victory at all costs, victory in spite of terror, victory however long and hard the road may be, because without victory, there is no survival.
1: Temporary protected status, TPS, for thousands of immigrants from South Sudan and Burma is set to end after two federal judges sided with the Trump administration's efforts to terminate the relief. The move will impact over 200 South Sudanese nationals and an estimated 4,000 immigrants from Burma who will now face deportation. This comes after a U.S. Supreme Court ruling ended TPS for immigrants from Haiti and Syria. In related news, the Trump administration has detained dozens of parents and spouses of active duty U.S. military personnel in its immigration crackdown. That's according to an investigation by the Associated Press, which found more than 50 parents and spouses of U.S. service members have been arrested since Trump returned to office. At least six have been deported. This comes as the nation's two largest private prison companies, CoreCivic and Geo Group, reported a combined $1.4 billion in quarterly revenue between April and June as immigrant detention skyrockets under Trump's second term. A record 51,000 immigrants were arrested in July alone. In Texas, rallies continued this weekend to mark 1 month since the July 7th ICE killing of 52-year-old Mexican father Lorenzo Salgado Araujo in Houston. The agents involved have not been identified as his family, and supporters demand for justice. In South Africa, more than 178,000 African immigrants have been forced to flee and return home in recent months amid growing violence and harassment. That includes an estimated 115,000 people who've returned to Zimbabwe since May. Advocacy groups report thousands of children have been removed from schools and HIV patients pulled from life-saving treatment in South Africa. Wildfires continue to burn across the western U.S. and Canada as firefighting crews struggle to contain the devastating blazes. Some 20,000 people in British Columbia were ordered to evacuate on Saturday as the massive Bald Range wildfire nearly doubled in size overnight near the regions of Summerland and Peachland. British Columbia's premier said the fire was, quote, like a bomb going off. There are more than 100 active fires in the region, setting off a state of emergency. Scientists warn worsening heat waves and drought due to climate change has led to more frequent and intense fires worldwide. And in Japan, bells rang in Nagasaki Sunday as the city commemorated 81 years since the U.S. dropped the atomic bomb. The attack on August 9, 1945, killed 74,000 people just 3 days after the U.S. dropped the first nuclear weapon ever used in war on the city of Hiroshima, killing 140,000 people. This is the mayor of Nagasaki.
6: The atomic bombings of Hiroshima and Nagasaki forced us to confront the reality that humanity had crossed, even in the line of using nuclear weapons against human beings. The theory of nuclear deterrence is extremely risky. Nuclear weapons are not a necessary evil, but an absolute evil, and humanity and nuclear weapons can never coexist.
1: The anniversary came as the government of Japan's ultra-conservative Prime Minister Sanae Takeuchi has shifted defense policies to bolster militarization. Takeuchi has been widely ambiguous about her long-term commitment to maintain Japan's three non-nuclear principles endorsed over 50 years ago. And those are some of the headlines. This is Democracy Now!, democracynow.org, The War and Peace Report. When we come back, we'll speak to death row prisoner Keith Lamar. Ohio's Republican Governor Mike DeWine has just granted him and two other prisoners a reprieve of execution.
7: You know, whenever I think about all the struggles and strife I've been through in my life, it's truly hard to comprehend. I mean, I'm sitting inside a cage on death row, yo. So far away from home. So far away from everything I know. Might as well be sitting inside the hold of a spaceship. That's what it feels like to be here. Yet it's hard sometimes to see how what I'm going through is connected to what my ancestors suffered and survived. Be told, I'm lucky to be alive, real talk. Sometimes when things get too heavy to carry, I close my eyes and drift back to a time when everything was all good. A time when it was fully understood that being here on this earth was the biggest blessing. My grandfather taught me that. See, I grew up in a neighborhood called The Village. Small enclave on the east side of Cleveland. A beautiful place, yo. With fruit trees and sweet things on every corner. No lie. I was surrounded by my family and friends. I'm telling you, there was no end to the love we shared. A real community planned by people whose only plan was to live and give everything they had. They gave it all. Children of slaves who braved the worst of it, so we, the children and grandchildren, could make the most of it.
0: Tell them the truth. Spoken words by Keith Lamar. Music by Albert Marquez. This is Democracy Now!, democracynow.org, The War and Peace Report. I'm Amy Goodman in Edinburgh, Scotland, with Nermeen Sheikh in New York.
1: On Friday, Ohio Governor Mike DeWine issued reprieves for three men on death row, citing the difficulty of procuring lethal injection drugs from pharmaceutical suppliers. The execution dates of the three men were pushed back to 2030. This comes after Governor DeWine, who is a Republican, announced in June that he no longer believes in the efficacy of the death penalty as a deterrent.
8: It is today impossible to make the case that the death penalty is a deterrent. I no longer believe the death penalty is a deterrent to murder. The moral justification I had for voting for the death penalty simply no longer exists. For the state to take a human life, there must, in my opinion, there must be evidence that in doing so, it will help protect the public, that the threat of that action will deter someone from committing murder. For the reasons stated above, I do not believe that argument today can be successfully made. Nor do I believe that there's any chance in the future the facts that I have cited to support that belief will change. Therefore, I believe Ohio should abolish the death penalty.
0: One of the men on Ohio's death row who received the reprieve from Governor DeWine is Keith Lamar. The new date gives Lamar, his attorneys and supporters, more time to fight for his freedom. Lamar was sentenced to death for the murder of five fellow prisoners during the 1993 Lucasville prison uprising. He and his attorneys say he's innocent and was wrongfully convicted. His trial was held in a remote Ohio community before an all-white jury. He's now spent over 30 years in solitary confinement.
1: The This is an excerpt from the animated short film The Injustice of Justice, narrated by Keith Lamar and illustrated by Molly Crabapple, which won the grand prize for the best animated short film at the 2025 Golden State Film Festival.
9: I was on the recreation yard when it all began. A guard came running out of the building with blood streaming down his face, followed by a masked prisoner who was carrying a weapon and yelling, "We taken over." Against my better judgment, I went inside to check on my personal belongings. A fatal mistake. It was complete chaos. When I made it to my assigned location, I discovered that it was being used as a holding area for hostages, both guards and prisoners. I was thereafter approached by a masked prisoner who gave me the option to either participate or leave. I chose to leave. Hundreds of us gathered on the yard, waiting as the National Guard and Highway Patrol took up watch outside the perimeter fence. Because I had gone into the hostage area without wearing a mask, my name would be mentioned among a vast array of potential suspects. Even though the state concedes that I was never affiliated with any of the gangs said to have presided over the riot, the fact that I was already serving time for murder would play a big part in their decision to indict me. Ultimately, I was charged with 9 counts of aggravated murder. I couldn't believe it.
0: That was an excerpt from the animated documentary, The Justice of Injustice, narrated by Keith Lamar, illustrated by Molly Crabapple. For more on the news of the reprieve and the latest on Keith Lamar's case, we're joined by 3 guests. Keegan Stephan is a civil rights lawyer with Beldock, Levine & Hoffman. He's representing Keith Lamar, joining us in New York. Amy Gordeju is campaign manager for Justice for Keith Lamar. She's with us from Cleveland, Ohio. And on the phone from Ohio's death row is Keith Lamar. Keith, we're going to begin with you. I don't know whether to say congratulations or recognizing that this means you still have an execution on the horizon, but the significance of the Republican Ohio governor, Mike DeWine, putting off, giving you a reprieve on this execution for 3 years. Can you talk about your response and how you learned that you would not be killed by the state next year?
10: Well, first of all, I think, thanks so much, Amy, for the opportunity, obviously, to elevate the profile of my case. I think congratulations is in order, because aside from me receiving a reprieve, which I was very relieved, though we anticipated that he would do stick to his pattern, I'm still relieved that I don't have that hanging over my head. But in the meantime, you know, I've been undergoing a consistent torture since the last reprieve. Guards have been spraying chemicals in and around my cell. I haven't been able to eat breakfast or lunch over 3 years because of the chemicals that are being sprayed in my food. I'm being harassed constantly. And so, you know, not the death penalty, you know, the execution is one thing to worry about, but I've also, you know, been caught up in this thing called the push-off, where guards try to push you off the planet, try to get you to kill yourself. And one of my friends 2 months ago committed suicide because of the same treatment that I've been undergoing for the past 3 years. But yeah, getting to my legal case, you know, I've been working very hard with, you know, a formidable team of attorneys who are right now uncovering evidence that has been withheld for the past, you know, 3 decades. And so it's been really, really, you know, difficult over the past several months, because, you know, with the execution looming, we would have concerns about filing under that, under the impression that we were trying to execute some kind of ploy. And, you know, with that now being removed, we're not operating under that type of pressure and that suspicion. So, you know, hopefully the courts will take the motion that we're about to file more seriously because of the reprieve. But I'm thankful, grateful for the time that I've been given, because that gives my more time to develop my claim. Yeah.
1: So, Keith, you know, we're very, very sorry to hear about this absolutely atrocious treatment that you have been receiving. I mean, if you could talk a little bit more about, you know, is there any recourse? What kind of response do you get when you point out what's happening?
10: Well, about 4 or 5 years ago, they passed a rule that all guards have to wear cameras, body cameras, similar to police officers on the street. And ironically, the result of them having cameras has allowed them to do more mistreatment, more harassment, because if it's not on the camera, it didn't exist. It didn't happen. So I followed up with 50 complaints with administration here, and they checked the camera. They don't see anything. They claim not to see anything, and because they didn't see anything, it doesn't exist. Meanwhile, you know, my health has, you know, has depreciated. I'm in constant jeopardy. Like I said, I'm losing weight. You know, I'm right now sitting in a plume of fumes as I'm speaking to you on the phone, but I have to sit at the front of a cell because that's where the signal is strongest. But I'm right now in a cloud, you know, of a bewilderment as I'm trying to communicate to people, you know, the specific details of my case. And this is what I've been operating on under for the past three years since the first reprieve. So while the reprieve is, you know, particularly important, it also means more suffering. You know, and you know, I'm trying to be available for these interviews, for these opportunities to speak out my truth. But it's, you know, they're not making it easy. You know, and I suspect that the harassment is being done with the approval or at the behest of the administration, because it's blatant. They're doing it with impunity. You know what I mean? With no concern or risk of losing their jobs. You know, and I'm pretty much laughed at on a routine basis whenever I bring it to the administration. It's to the point now, it doesn't even make sense to form to file complaints, you know, because all my complaints have fallen on deaf ear right now as I'm speaking to you. My lips are stinging. Yeah, I'm sorry. Go ahead.
0: Keith Lamar, Mike DeWine, the Republican governor, has come out against the death penalty. Can you explain why, then, he has granted a reprieve as opposed to commuting your sentence? Your supporters, you are calling for your freedom. But if you can explain how this works, he just says he can't get the execution drugs to kill you. What are you calling for right now?
10: Yeah. Well, Mike DeWine, at the end of the day, is a politician. As he himself stated, he was one of the architects who put in place the execution policy here in Ohio. You know, he's about to retire. I think he's well into his 80s now, and so he's thinking about his legacy. You know, but he's, at the end of the day, as a politician, and he's doing the political thing and passing the buck basically for the next person who comes in line, which, if it's a Republican, you know, you can expect the death penalty to be the death to resume here in Ohio. You know, Mike DeWine asked the voters to vote to abolish the death penalty, but you're asking poor white people, the same people who voted for Trump overwhelmingly here in Ohio, to do something that they have some type of psychic need for. You know, it's like, you know, I'm in here and they want to see you suffer. You know what I mean? And that's the whole thing. And so they also heard the news that I got a reprieve. It spread around the prison immediately. And even on that day, it's just the attacks are immediate. I know I sound a little hysterical, but I'm making this call under duress. I'm living under extreme strain. And the reprieve, while good and on a legal sense, it can give us more time, it also increases the pressure, the harassment that I'm undergoing.
1: Keith Lamar, again, we're so sorry to hear about this distressing treatment and the conditions under which you're living there. I wanted to ask you about comments you've made about the disproportionate number of convictions and executions in Hamilton County, and whether you think those have changed at all in the duration in which you've been imprisoned, and what the reasons are that you've said all white juries, jailhouse informants, etc. If you could just elaborate.
10: Yeah, when the riot happened, they were looking for prosecutors to prosecute the crimes, and they picked Hamilton County because of Hamilton County's dubious distinction of receiving these death penalty cases. I think they were only second to Texas at the time. And Mark Pietmeyer, from early 1990s up until now, used the same MO of using jailhouse informants, withholding exculpatory evidence. I mean, this is their MO. This is the DNA, the culture of this particular prosecuting office. And here in the early 2020s, a lot of those cases that was prosecuted 10, 20 years ago are coming back, you know, with you know, because of the misconduct, are being overturned. And the same thing he did in all these multiple cases that are now being overturned, he did to me. He withheld exculpatory evidence. He coached witnesses. I've only seen, based on the estimation of my attorneys, 30% of the evidence that was collected. And they're talking about killing me. And so, you know, this prosecutor's office was handpicked. My case was, you know, shoved into this all-white county, Ironton, Ohio, where all-white jury was all but certain. And they convicted me with absolutely no evidence at all.
1: Well, Keith, I'd like to bring in your attorney, Keegan Stephan, who's here with us in the New York studio. Keegan, mm-hmm. if you could talk about what this reprieve means and how it came about now. What does it actually mean for what might happen to Keith?
11: Sure. I mean, the most important thing by far is that this reprieve means that Keith Lamar, who is one of the most brilliant and loving humans I've ever met in prison or outside, will not be executed for another 3 years. That is so meaningful to him and so many people who he loves and takes care of and educates on a day-to-day basis. For his legal case, that means that we have another 3 years to litigate his innocence, which is absolutely critical. As Keith said, we were coming up to a deadline when we would have needed to file to make sure that this case wouldn't have just been tossed at some juncture as being a last-ditch effort. And it's not a last-ditch effort. We've been investigating now for over 3 years. We've uncovered incredible new evidence, very powerful evidence of his innocence. I've spoken to eyewitnesses, uncovered additional materials in the record that have me believing that he is absolutely innocent. There's no question in my mind. So we are now in the process of putting all of that into a motion for leave and a motion to vacate his conviction, and we'll be filing very soon. We will then have all of this time to litigate it, to get courts to decide on it, and hopefully by the time 3 years rolls around, he will be exonerated and a free man.

0: Keith, we're asking and calling on as many of your viewers and anyone they can share it with to sign the petition to Governor DeWine, asking him to look into this case and do the right thing, do the moral thing. He spoke of his morality and his beliefs, and we want him to take it one step further. And that petition can be found at keithlamar.org/petition. We ask people to follow us on our social media. It's all one word, at Justice for Keith Lamar. And we really need to make our choir sing loudly now and show the government what the collective cry is of people who are feeling and caring and know and who've come to this conclusion with us. And as Keegan just mentioned, that evidence will soon be made public and available, and it's unquestionable at that point. Anybody with who's a thinker will see right away that Keith was framed, and it's not just his word, it's all right there for anyone to see. So we just ask everyone who can help us spread the word, because that in our current society seems to be, you know, the squeaky wheel gets a grease, as they say, and the more support we have, I think the more compelling our cry will be when we take our petition to him in November.
1: I want to give Keith the last word. Keith, from Ohio's death row, your final comment to the world right now.
2: I mean, you know, one of the things that, I mean, I was listening to the run-up to my segment about what's going on in Israel, what's going on all over the world. And, it's, you know, I'm emboldened always watching your show, Amy, that people are speaking up, standing out. And Audre Lorde once said that your silence would not protect you. And you know, that's the thing that I want to send out to anybody who might be listening to this, who might be going through any, you know, oppression or any type of evil or whatever it might be. That speak out who you are, and you will find or discover that you are not alone. And that's been one of the, you know, the big, you know, blessings in my life. You know, and I'm fortunate to, you know, and, you know, I would, you know, want to thank all the people who are supporting me, but it's too many people to thank. You know, but here we live in a capitalistic country, and Frederick Douglass said, you might not always get what you pay for, but you're going to pay for what you get. And so all the people who have been, you know, funding my campaign, funding my legal fund, you know, I mean, I really, really want to thank you. It has made all the difference, you know, all the difference in the world. And I just want to thank you and your team, Amy, for once again helping me highlight my case. I mean, it really, really is invaluable what you all are doing for me. And I'm really, really grateful. Really, really grateful. Thanks so much.
1: Well, Keith, we're going to continue to cover your case. Keith Lamar has been granted a reprieve by the Ohio Governor Mike DeWine for 3 years, a reprieve from execution. His supporters, like our guest, Amy Gordiev, campaign manager for Justice for Keith Lamar, and attorney Keegan Stefan, are now organizing to call for the stopping of his execution. Coming up, we are broadcasting from Edinburgh, Scotland. We'll be joined by the world-renowned violinist Nicola Benedetti, the first Scot and first female to head the Edinburgh International Festival. We'll then be joined by Wagner Moura. Stay with us.

0: World-renowned violinist Nicola Benedetti performing here at the Edinburgh International Festival. This is Democracy Now!, democracynow.org. We are broadcasting from Panmure House, the former home of Adam Smith here in Edinburgh, Scotland, where the Edinburgh International Festival is taking place, one of Europe's biggest arts festivals. We're joined now by the Grammy-winning Scottish violinist Nicola Benedetti, one of the most celebrated classical violinists in the world. In 2022, she became the first woman and first Scottish artist to become festival director at the Edinburgh International Festival. She's also one of the youngest directors of the festival, which began soon after World War II in 1947. It's great to have you with us. It's odd for me to welcome you to your city, Nicola, but if you can tell the world what this festival is all about, how it came into being, and what you're trying to do, you are transforming this festival in the last 4 years you have headed it, one of the youngest directors ever.
1: If I may first just say what an absolute honor it is for me to be here. I've been watching your show for more years than I care to remember, and I'm just such an admirer of you, Amy, and of everything that this incredible show does. So thank you for being here with us in Edinburgh and for having me on. Our festival has a very unusual mix of its origins. Of course, it was undoubtedly a festival of the arts, from all over the world, with an international stamp on its founding, but also cross arts. So we, in equal measures, present theatre, dance, opera.
0: And the reason this came out of World War II?
1: And, you know, I think what is quite unusual about the Edinburgh International Festival is the humanitarian mission that is woven into all of its origin rhetoric. So, yes, it was a festival of the arts, but also one that allowed for Jewish individuals and ex-Nazi individuals to be on stage, to be making art and music together. That took place in this city. And if you look at all of the original speaking about its purpose and its gift, not only to Scotland, but as a beacon of what is possible and what the language of the arts can bring to people, so much of that was about reconciliation, about seeing each other more truthfully, about human relation, about international relation, about the flowering of the human spirit and the opening of our hearts. And I think we know, and I know we're aligned on this, is that the language of the arts, but of somehow slightly more abstract presentation, can hit the emotion and the feeling first. And once that is open, then an argument or a perspective or a point of view can be altered and changed, hopefully for the better.
0: And can you talk about the themes this year? I mean, the political climate we face, you go back and forth between the United States and here in Scotland. And as you see this road to authoritarianism in the United States, if you can talk about, well, the history, many Americans may not know the ties, since you are focusing on the 250th anniversary of the U.S. leaving Great Britain.
1: So that is very much the theme of this year's festival. We have named it All Rise, but it was a convergence of circumstance, both artistic and more, I guess, our overall rallying cry that we're trying to, with the themed festivals year on year, we're trying to encourage our artists and participants and audiences alike stand with us in our acknowledgement that the arts is an integral pillar in that conversation. It's an integral pillar in being able to heighten people's relation with one another. We have the largest number ever in our festival's history, a 79-year history of American artists on our stage this year.
0: Saturday night at Usher Hall was astounding. Describe what happened. You introduced it. I mean, there were, what, more than 300 musicians on stage, the Scottish Symphony Chorus, and Jazz at Lincoln Center.
1: Jazz Lincoln Center and Jason Max Ferdinand Singers, whom I've actually just left one of our other venues. They're doing an uplifting, moving recital for us this morning that's just absolutely outstanding. All Rise, a piece written by Wynton Marsalis, I think really has set the stage for how the rest of the festival unfolds. It's not only a tale of the human cycles of life, so that being birth, death, tragedy, adversity, and the sort of rising in the face of adversity, but it's also a piece that draws upon the entire collection of the music of the Americas and what the American identity really is and represents. And that's something that we have tried so hard as a programming team and team of curators to unfold throughout the festival. We are not presenting either a celebration or a scrutinizing. We're not celebrating only dark or dazzling. We're trying to present these things alongside each other. Who suffered as a consequence of some of the most innovative, outstanding achievements of the United States in the last 250 years?
0: Tomorrow, Brian Stevenson will join us here. He has a legacy museum. He founded it in Montgomery, Alabama, where Democracy Now! Has been. You have, for the first time, he's internationalized it with the Legacy of Slavery exhibition here. And as you sat here listening to Keith Lamar, you wept. Can you talk about why you have brought this exhibit here?
1: I'm so honored that Brian agreed to do that. I think that the United States story is not only incomplete, but the integral nature of that aspect of the history is one that I could not in my right mind try to present and defend a broad story of Americanness without that being thoroughly and seriously told. And there are no better words and depictions than that of Brian Stevenson, someone who has fought his entire life on this subject.
0: And if you could talk finally, we're going to have Wagner Moura on in 1 minute. And he has brought his play to the Edinburgh International Festival, a man who lives in Los Angeles, but of course is Brazilian, Oscar nominated for Secret Agent, as he will talk about authoritarianism in Brazil, as we look at what's happening in the United States. Your thought about what the Edinburgh International Festival can accomplish in celebrating democracy.
1: If you look at the convergence of simply the things you've talked about, so we are here now in Adam Smith's home, who not only wrote The Wealth of Nations, but The Theory of Moral Sentiment, which was about these concentric circles bringing together humanity around the world. The content of Wagner Moura's phenomenal performance the other night and through this festival with A Trial After an Enemy of the People, written by Christian Jatahi, is a story of injustice, of that indignation against wrongs, against wrongdoings. I think our event too is really trying to bring to the fore the notion that when you mix dialogue with the profundity of art presentations and pull these things together, we have the potential to not only change that mind, but continually to reflect more on the origin story of this festival. It was intended to make the world a better place, and all we can do is bring that into being over and over and over again.
0: And Nicola Benedetti, we thank you so much for being with us. Award-winning Scottish violinist, founder of the Benedetti Foundation, and the festival director of the Edinburgh International Festival. Coming up, we will be joined by the prize-winning Brazilian actor and filmmaker Wagner Moura. Nominated for an Oscar for his performance in The Secret Agent, here in Edinburgh, he's starring in the play A Trial After an Enemy of the People. But first, let's hear more music from Nicola Benedetti.

0: Nicola Benedetti performing Wynton Marsalis's Violin Concerto in Meyerson Symphony Center in Dallas, Texas in 2018. This is Democracy Now!, democracynow.org. I'm Amy Goodman in Edinburgh, Scotland, with Nermeen Sheikh in New York.
1: We end today's show with the acclaimed Brazilian actor and filmmaker Wagner Moura. At the Edinburgh International Festival, he's starring in a sequel to a play by Henrik Ibsen titled A Trial After an Enemy of the People. In Ibsen's groundbreaking 1882 play, An Enemy of the People, protagonist Thomas Stockman faces shame and exile after attempting to expose a water pollution scandal in his hometown. In the sequel, director Christiane Jatahi throws Stockman into a modern-day public courtroom in Brazil, and it's up to a jury of audience members to decide if he is innocent or whether he is indeed an enemy of the people. Wagner Moura plays Thomas Stockman in the sequel. His Oscar-nominated performance in the film The Secret Agent, set during the Brazilian dictatorship, won him a Golden Globe as well as the 2025 Cannes Film Festival Award for Best Actor. Wagner Moura is also widely known for his role as the Colombian drug lord Pablo Escobar in the Netflix series Narcos.
0: We're joined right now in Edinburgh by Wagner Moura. Welcome back to Democracy Now! It's great to have you with us. you're a lot thinner than you were as Pablo Escobar. Last night, your performance, Wagner, in A Trial After the Enemy of the People, the takeoff on Ibsen's play. If you can explain this play, it is prevalent in so much of your work that you've starred in, that you've directed. Explain what this was all about. You took the breath away of the, 600 people at the Lyceum.
2: Yeah, Amy, I was so happy to see you there yesterday. I'm such a fan. Everybody was like, Amy's here. It was such a electrifying moment on the backstage. This play is like I always wanted to stage this play, Ibsen's play. But then I started to talk with Christiane Jatahi, who's the director of the play, and she didn't want to do the play the way the play was. She was more interested in the aftermath of those characters, what was going to happen to, especially to Thomas Stockman after he was declared an enemy
0: of the people. And for people who aren't familiar, especially young people, the theme of Ibsen's play.
2: An Enemy of the People was a play written by a Norwegian writer, Henrik Ibsen, back in the 19th century. And it's about a doctor of this spa resort. And this doctor discovers that in this, a place that everybody lives from this spa resort. The spa resort is the most important resource of the city. But then this doctor discovers that the water of the spa resort is contaminated and harmful to people's health. So he reports that to the mayor of the town, who is your brother. And the mayor decides that he's going to hide the information from everybody else because he's afraid that the tourists won't bring the money that they bring to the city every summer if they know that the water is contaminated. So this is the dilemma of the play. Because Thomas insists, his moral imperative is like, I have to tell the truth. And he suffers lots of consequences for doing that. So in our production, we bring the audience to the stage every day, and together we decide whether Thomas Stockman, in today's perspective, in 2026, whether Thomas Stockman is or is not an enemy of the people.
0: An enemy of the people. And I think of Bolsonaro, who is currently in prison, the former president of your country, Brazil, and the parallels in dealing with COVID-19, what you should tell the people. And you bring up COVID in this new version of the play. But your observations as you were born halfway through the dictatorship in Brazil. You were born, what, in 1976?
2: 76, yeah.
0: Something you know well. And now a president who was admiring of that dictatorship, authoritarian Jair Bolsonaro, is in prison for doing something that President Trump, you now live in Los Angeles, also was involved with as he attempted to overthrow the government in
2: the election
0: and stop it. Yeah, why do you think he's in prison?
2: I think that, I have a theory. I'm not, political theorist, but my theory is that because the same thing that happened in the U.S., the invasion of the capital, happened in Brazil. It was the same thing. People invading the institutions and breaking things and all that. And that's because of their leaders. They were like, Bolsonaro and Trump were like, you should do that. The reason that in Brazil we acted really quickly to put Bolsonaro in jail, to find the financiers, to everybody.
0: He was called the Trump of the tropics.
2: Yes, he was called the Trump of the tropics for us. But the reason that I think that Brazil did it so fast is that not because I think that Brazilian institutions are stronger than Americans, but I think that we in Brazil, we know what a dictatorship is. We know how harmful that is, how horrible that is, how bad that is. That's my only explanation for the difference between, because they were both election deniers. They both attempted against democracy. And Bolsonaro himself, he is in jail right now because it was found a plot of a coup d'etat where he really, it's written that the idea was to kill Lula and the Supreme Court Justice Alexandre de Moraes. So that's basically why he is in jail right now. But I think when you mentioned COVID, I think he should be in jail for that too, because he was responsible for many deaths during the pandemic in Brazil.
0: Because?
2: Yeah, denying the pandemic, saying people should go to the streets, work, it's just a flu, don't worry about it, and didn't buy the vaccines on time, That was something, that's something that we mentioned in the play a little bit.
1: So Wagner,
0: my colleague Nermeen has a question for you from New York.
1: So Wagner, just to turn to some of the work, your recent work, which has in fact focused on the dictatorship in Brazil and Jair Bolsonaro, when you accepted the 2025 award for Best Actor at the Cannes Film Festival, you actually thanked Bolsonaro, saying that without him, the film could not be made. And you've also talked about the extent to which, despite the fact that the dictatorship ended more than four decades ago, echoes of the dictatorship remain. And had it not been for the dictatorship, Bolsonaro may not have been elected at all. So if you could just elaborate on some of these questions.
2: Yeah, we had in Brazil, we had this dictatorship that took a long time, 20 years, from 64 to 85. And after the dictatorship, we had this thing called the amnesty law. The amnesty law was basically something that forgave, let's start from zero. Let's not think about it anymore. Let's have a fresh moment. And then it basically forgave all the torturers, killers, and people that did despicable things to civilians during the dictatorship. And I think that was one of the worst things that could have happened in Brazil, because now talking about the play again, I think that the notion of truth, the truth is a very important historical landmark. If we erase the truth, we leave people like not really knowing. So was a dictatorship that bad? If everybody was, if that was okay, then why we should care about democracy, and why should we? And I think that Bolsonaro emerged in Brazil as a political force because of that amnesty law. Because if we hadn't done that, people like him would never have appeared. Like a man who showed up as a far right figure that in the beginning was kind of funny, but then he became like the president of Brazil. He dedicated, when Dilma Rousseff was impeached in that coup d'etat against her, he dedicated his vote to the man who tortured Dilma. And I think that these kind of things would never have happened if we hadn't had this amnesty law that maybe make people forget how horrible the dictatorship is.
1: Well, Wagner,
2: that's why
1: if
2: I
1: you
2: think
1: could
2: it's
1: say...
2: important to keep doing films, to keep doing, political issues, and the work of the university, historians, journalists.
1: Well, could you say, Wagner, exactly how was the dictatorship talked about after it concluded? You know, you also made that magnificent, your first film as a director, Marighella, which looks at really very closely the way in which dissidents were treated under the dictatorship. But it's also implied in the film that their opposition is not referred to as opposition, but as terrorism. And indeed, that might be what's mm-hmm. taught also in schools. So how socially have Brazilians politically through education been informed of the of what happened during the dictatorship?
2: When I was a kid, when I went to school, when the books that I read was like, they didn't even say, there was semantic changes. They didn't even say the coup d'etat of 64. They would say the revolution of 64 that saved Brazil of communism. That was the kind of stuff that I studied when I was a kid. That's why coming back again to the play and to was like, this play, the reason I decided to do this play was like to investigate the moment of truth nowadays. What is truth? Because I believe that the truth as we know it is over, especially now with the advance of technologies and the decline of journalism as a pillar of democracy. So, but that's been going on forever. Like, so when I was a boy, that was the kind of thing that I was reading at school. That's why I think that my interest in movements of resistance in Brazil is so strong, because we don't know much about it.
0: Well, we want to talk about movements of resistance. We're going to do this in part two of our discussion. Right now, we have to end the broadcast. Wagner Moura, the acclaimed Brazilian actor and filmmaker, nominated for an Oscar for his performance in The Secret Agent. We'll talk about that. And post online at democracynow.org. We're here in Edinburgh, where he's starring in the film A Trial After an Enemy of the People. That does it for our show. A very happy birthday to Anjali Kamat. And special thanks to Professor Adam Dixon and staff here at Panmure House. I'll be speaking at King's Theatre Tuesday. Check our website, and in London on Wednesday. I'm Amy Goodman with Nermeen Sheikh.
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Thank you for tuning in or streaming in to KHEN on this fine Salida Monday afternoon. This is OMFUG with Barely Gifted. Let's get this set of music off the ground.

That was Big Something with The Mountain. Before that, again, I wanted to say, when have you last heard this song? That was Dirk Komisar from After the Fire. There was also in the early 80s, Falco had a hit in Europe with Dirk Komisar, and then After the Fire followed up with their cover, which of course inserted a lot of English lyrics, so it was popular on this side of the Atlantic. And we started the set with Off the Ground from the record company. Arkansas Headwaters Recreational Area is offering Junior Rangers outdoor education programs for youth ages 5 through 11 every Wednesday through the summer at East Salida Campground. Sessions are held from 2:30 to 3:30 p.m. and feature a different outdoor education topic each week. 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The Salida Fiber Festival is accepting entries for its 10th annual Fiber Art Exhibition. The exhibition will be displayed during the Fiber Festival in September at the Paquette Gallery in the Salida Steam Plant. 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Next up, we have a song that kind of has, well, has a lot to in common with my 71 Chevelle that I had in high school.

I get it. When it's bad, bad, bad. That was new music from the Revivalists. Before that, call it a stripped-down version of Stand or Fall from The Fix. And from 1977, that's a ways back, 1977, that was Running on Empty from Jackson Browne. And yes, my 71 Chevelle got do they call it gallons to the mile? Didn't do very well, but it was fast as heck. So there you go. The Great Colorado versus Texas Tomato War is scheduled for Saturday, August 29th at the Meadows in Buena Vista. The event includes organized tomato tossing activities along with family-oriented programming throughout the afternoon. Gates open at 1 p.m. with the youth event scheduled for 4:30 p.m. and the main event at 5 p.m. Additional information is available at tomatowar.org. Sustainable Chafee will present a green drinks on Colorado's upcoming Extended Producer Responsibility Recycling Program on Monday, August 10th at Strange Craft Brewing in Buena Vista. The presentation begins at 6 p.m. You're listening to KHEN 106.9 Salida. This is OMFUG. I am Barely Gifted. And up next, if Wayne Coyne offers you a PB&J, you might want to rethink that.

From 2011, that was You Are a Tourist from Death Cab for Cutie. We also heard from their debut album, 2001, Where Does Time Go? That was Last Night from The Strokes, and we started the set with the ever-entertaining, always entertaining, I know Jeannie was entertained, She Don't Use Jelly, so definitely do not seek out a peanut butter and jelly sandwich from Wayne Coyne because you don't know what you're going to wind up with. The Salida Studio Tour returns September 25th through 27th. A kickoff reception will be held Friday, September 25th from 5 to 7 p.m. at Pinion Real Estate Group, followed by self-guided studio tours Saturday and Sunday from 10 a.m. to 5 p.m. Additional information is available at SalidaStudioTour.com. Arc Valley Humane Society is offering a summer love and adoption program to place animals currently in its care, including pets displaced by the Willow Fire. The program will continue while funding is available. Shelter hours, adoption information, and available animals can be found at arc-valley.org. This is OMFUG. I'm listening. Of course I'm listening. You're listening to KHEN Salida, Colorado. This is OMFUG, Barely Gifted, Get It Straight, Other Music for Uplifting Gourmandizers. And next up, 31 years ago, yesterday, was the passing of Jerry Garcia. So in remembrance of that, a fun little cover that I think he would approve of.

Well, I almost missed it there. I guess I did miss it, but you get the idea. Boy, sometimes I argue with Alexa when she won't turn things off, and sometimes this won't either. I don't get it. This board has a mind of its own at times. That was Shake It, Little Tina from Low Cut Connie. And from their sophomore release, that was Southern Girls from Cheap Trick. The album in color, and if you flip it over in black and white, it is Rick Nielsen and Bun E. Carlos on mopeds. Oh, I should say the front in color is Robin Zander and Tom Peterson on flashy Harleys. Yeah, and then you flip it over and it's in black and white with Rick and Bun on their mopeds. And we also heard Mumford & Sons giving us their version, which I thought was pretty creative, of Friend of the Devil. 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Now in their new location on Highway 50 by the bowling alley, they are open every day from 11 to 8. 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They feature original pottery by Mark and unique pieces from local and regional artists. 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Up next is my new favorite funky keyboardist. Saw her at Rhythms in the Rio. Didn't catch her second set, which I'm regretting because I heard it was fantastic. Her first set was amazing. Her band is amazing. So without further ado, from Baltimore, it's Natalie Brooke.

probably my favorite Beatles track of all time. That was Helter Skelter from the Beatles. Paul laying down that heavy bass riff. And Ringo with, poor guy, blisters on his fingers. Before that, we heard from 1984 off of Born in the USA. That was Bobby Jean from Bruce Springsteen and the E Street Band. I used to try to convince people that that was my butt on the cover of Born in the USA, since Bruce and I both suffer, sadly, from NBS, which stands for none but syndrome. But that's Bruce's butt, not mine. And we started the set with Natalie Brooke and her fabulous band out of Baltimore. That was Sexy Mofo. The Salida Council for the Arts will host the second annual Dog Days Art Show on Saturday, August 22nd from 11 a.m. to 4 p.m. at Box of Bubbles, 200 in East 2nd Street in Salida. The event includes a community art show featuring pet-themed artwork and a dog fashion show. Additional information is available through Salida Council for the Arts.org. 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This is OMFUG, Other Music for Uplifting Gourmandizers. Again, you folks out there are musical gluttons, and that makes you a gourmandizer of sorts. Up next is a band out of Denver that, again, I think I play them almost weekly, but pay attention to these guys.

was in this band going nowhere fast. We sent out our demo, but everybody passed. So one day we finally took the plunge. We went out to Seattle. We started playing grunge. Washington State, that is. Space Needle, Eddie Vedder, Itchy Rose, Suzuki. Now to fit in fast, we got flannel shirts and we turn our amps up until it hurts. We got bad attitudes, and what's more, when we play, we stare straight down at the floor. Ooh. Ain't seen nothing like that on television in like an hour. Now to fit in on the Seattle scene, you had to show people something that they'd never seen. So thinking up a gimmick one day, we decided to be the only band that wouldn't play a note under any circumstance. We called it Silence, music's original alternative, the roots grunge. Well, we spread the word through the underground that we were the hottest new young band in town. Record guy come out to see us one day, and just like always, we refused to play and knocked him out. He said he loved our work. He said he loved our work, but he wasn't sure he could sell a record that didn't have any music on it. I said, man, you've been doing that all year.

There are several versions, I guess, depending on what live night you might have seen him, but didn't realize the dig on Guns N' Roses, which I love. And I didn't realize the version I'm most used to playing says they're going back to Athens to follow, you know, B-52s and REM, who are from Athens, Georgia. But this time around, no, he's going to Boulder to take on the Yonder Mountain String Band. Not a bad choice. We also heard UFOs, Big Rigs, and Barbecue, which kind of begs the question, would aliens, what style of barbecue might they fancy? I really don't know. But that was Mojo Nixon, and he mentioned beanies and weenies. So I can't cook. I can't cook. But beanies and weenies, yeah, that's something I could probably whip up pretty quickly. And we started that set with Alive Too Long to Know. Alive, it's a long title. Alive Too Long to Know If I Was Ever a Child. I don't think we ever forget being a child, because that's precious, man. Cahen Community Radio maintains a collective of live music performances and interviews recorded at the station. Recordings featuring visiting musicians and community guests are available on the Cahen Radio YouTube channel. All right. Up next is a band from Chicago that's into their, what would you call it? So they've had two records now, so they are sophomore-wise into their ascension. They are really great live. Here we go.

That was CPR from Wet Leg. We also heard from their self-titled LP, 1981. That was Rumble in Brighton from the Stray Cats. We also heard a stripped-down, shall we say, version from Portugal the Man of Feel It Still. And we started off that set of music with We Were Never Alive from Bridget Calls Me Baby, their first album. What keeps you tuning into K-Hen? The music? Your neighbors on the air? The local voices and stories? 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We're very seriously, sincerely, I guess if you're sincere, you are serious, but we want to know how to improve. We want to know where we're good, where we're bad, where we're ugly. Please take the survey and help this resource grow and expand and become more of what the Salida, Arkansas, what this community needs. Help us grow. Up next is a newish song from Somber.

That was David Bowie with a theme from Cat People, Putting Out Fire with Gasoline. And before that, we heard Come Closer from Somber, a new artist to me. I think this song is about a year old. I heard a Chicago band cover it. I loved it, and I went back to the original source, and I loved that version. I'm Barely Gifted. This is OMFUG. I'm going to send you off with wisdom from Billy Strings, and that wisdom is, if you're going to be dumb, you got to be tough. Thanks, Billy.

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You're listening to The Grateful Dead, recorded June 6th, 1992 at Rich Stadium in Orchard Park, New York. Continuing with set two, you heard He's Gone into Drums in Space. And again, if you heard odd little snatches of band members talking in there, it's because they were using an intercom system to talk with each other while they were playing. We'll hear the rest of 6692 in next week's program. Please stay tuned for some soon-to-be-released Grateful Dead music from the summer of 1985 when the Grateful Dead Hour continues.

It's the Grateful Dead Hour. I'm David Gans. We'll hear the rest of 6692 in next week's program. Right now, I have some music from 1985 to share with you. Deadnet has just announced a 20-CD set called Summer Magic 1985 with seven complete shows from the band's 20th anniversary summer tour. Dave Glasser did the mastering, and the June 30 show is being released in separate vinyl and CD editions. You can find out all about it at dead.net. Here's a wonderful stretch

Grateful Dead recorded June 15, 1985 at the Greek Theater in Berkeley. This is one of seven Grateful Dead shows from the summer of 1985 that are now on offer as a 20-disc set titled Summer Magic 1985, available from dead.net. We'll hear the rest of 6692 in next week's Grateful Dead Hour.

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I'm gans@well.com. This has been Grateful Dead Hour number 1977. Thank you for your kind attention, everybody. I'm David Gans, and I'll meet you back here next week.

Good afternoon, Salida, Colorado. It is 4 o'clock. It's a nice day out there today. Very, very nice. High clouds, a little windy, but all going good. Don't touch that dial. These shows are just a pleasure to put together. And I use some events of the weekend to put these shows together. And thank you always for tuning in. I love my time here at KHN. I love, love, love it. I hope everybody's well this afternoon. And I think I'm about kind of ready to go. It's going to be good. You are listening to KHENLP. 106.9, Salida, Colorado. Always said with a smile. Let's go.

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And we are very proud of what we bring you. 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At KHEN, we are bold, we are tenacious in pursuing our vision for KHEN. 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

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You are tuned in to Bacon Lubbock Tomato Sandwich with Rick White.

I have a love of the music that comes from West Texas, Lubbock, Texas. Hence the name of my show, Bacon Lubbock Tomato Sandwich. Join me as we explore the music of artists of this area, beginning with Buddy Holly, Roy Orbison, and continuing with my all-time favorite, Jimmy Dale Gilmore. From there, we will continue with other performers in the country singer-songwriter Americana genre.

Bacon Lubbock tomato sandwiches, underwritten by Randy Canny, attorney at law. Randy handles criminal defense cases in Chaffee County and surrounding areas and is a proud supporter of his community radio in Salida. He can be reached by phone at 719-221-3766. 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I accept text messages at my shows at 408-761-3511. And I get a number of them. And it's been a very nice contact point with listeners locally and not so locally. Thank you, everyone, for taking part in this radio show in that way. 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

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Yeah, we've been having some fun over there, let me tell you. Let's see, Saturday we had a duo, the duo of Larry and Joe. Thank you, everyone, for coming out to a very special evening. And we had a good time with those guys. They do a great set. And as a duo, they perform a fusion of Venezuelan and Appalachian folk music on many, many instruments. And their program features a distinct blend of their musical inheritances and traditions, as well as storytelling about the way it is. Yeah, and yesterday, part of their A Church Sunday Summer Music Series, we welcomed Rupert Waits, London-born, award-winning songwriter. And he was a delightful guest, and he had a great set of music, and he closed his show with an Elvis cover song. And it was a good one. And I'm going to play that next, and we'll get back to it. Elvis Presley.

Rupert Waits did a very nice cover of that yesterday. Had us dancing. We started out this afternoon with Robert Earl Keen Jr., the Front Porch Song. Followed with Neil Young's Motion Pictures, Nashville Rebel from Junior Brown, and then a Justin Townes Earl cover of a Buddy Holly song, Maybe Baby. Continued on with Sitting on Top of the World from the Flatlanders of Lubbock, Texas, made up of Butch Hancock, the late great Joe Ely, and Jimmy Dale Gilmore. Sitting on Top of the World. And then Deportee, the plane wreck at Los Gatos Canyon. Treat Me Like a Saturday Night from Jimmy Dale Gilmore. And just closed out that set. Can't Help Falling in Love. Another thing, I'm just beginning to start to promote this. We are going to be visited by the West Texas Exiles. This will be Sunday, September the 13th. Five musicians who grew up in El Paso, Lubbock, Amarillo. The West Texas Exiles draw upon the wide open western reaches of the Lone Star State with a wide-ranging Americana-centered sound. Get your tickets early for this one, folks. We're going to have us some fun over there. One of those West Texas Exiles is a friend of mine. His name is Colin Gilmore. I've known him for a lot of years, and I'm excited to be having he and that band and he coming back to Salida. West Texas Exiles' third visit here. Colin Gilmore, he's probably been here, I don't know, maybe up to 10 times over the time that I have been here. Anyway, he has a song. It's one of my favorite songs and one of my favorite Colin Gilmore songs. It's called 152 Nights. Text messages are coming in. Hope you're all having a good afternoon. I'm having a good old time in here. 152 Nights from Colin Gilmore.

What keeps you tuning in to KHEN? The music? Your neighbors on the air? The local voices and stories? KHEN Community Radio is conducting a listener survey to learn more about the people listening across this valley and how the station can continue to grow and serve the community. 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It's a good survey. I took it the other day and suggest you do the same. 152 nights from Colin Gilmore. Colin Gilmore is Jimmy Dale Gilmore's son. And Jimmy Dale Gilmore did a Towns Van Zandt song with a, what would I call them? With a kind of a grunge band from the Seattle area called Mudhoney. Buckskin Stallion Blues.

0: Jimmy Dale Gilmore with Seattle grunge band Mudhoney doing a cover of Townes Van Zandt's Buckskin Stallion Blues. Comes off of Jimmy Dale Gilmore's 1996 release called Braver, Newer World. Yeah, having a good time in here this afternoon. It's a very nice day here in the Arkansas Valley. Speaking of Townes Van Zandt, this says, next song is one of his biggies. Townes Van Zandt, the late great Townes Van Zandt, with Steve Earle and the late great Guy Clark together at the Bluebird Cafe. Tecumseh Valley.
1: Rejoice. 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

Tecumseh Valley, performed there by Towns Van Zandt. We got a couple minutes to the top of the hour. Let's listen to this one from the Grateful Dead. Grateful Dead hour number. You're lucky to get that syndicated show through your community radio station. The Grateful Dead hour with David Gann. Episode 1976 this afternoon. Like I say, you're lucky to get it. The Grateful Dead.

The Grateful Dead, me and Bobby McGee. You were listening to KHENLP 106.9 Salida, Colorado. We may be reached at 719-539-1069. And we may be found at 123 East 3rd Street in downtown Salida, P.O. Box 596, Salida, Colorado, 81201. Did you get that? 81201. Yeah, I'm having a good old time in here. The text messages are coming in at 408-761-3511. KHEN.org on the World Wide Web. And you are tuned in to Bacon Lubbock Tomato Sandwich with Rick Wyatt, an exploration of the music born around Lubbock, Texas, beginning with Buddy Holly and using Lubbock's West Texas Walk of Fame as a guide through the musical heart of Texas. From there, we will continue with other performers in the country singer-songwriter Americana genre. Yeah, me and Bobby McGee. That's a great cover of that song. And let's see, what are we going to do next? Well, I'll tell you what, let's do this. This is a you know this song by Patsy Cline, but it was written by all-time favorite country songwriter Harlan Howard. I'll be right back.

Merlin Howard. All-time favorite country songwriter. That man has written a lot of standards. And that one there, I Fall to Pieces. Americana Mondays at your community radio station started out this morning at 8 o'clock with Sunny Side Up with Dennis Cavalla, followed by his Golden Age of Radio from 9 to 10, followed by Across the Great Divide with Ben Tiefenbrunn, 10 a.m. to noon. Our anchor news show, Democracy Now!, and Americana Music Mix till 3. Oh, that's not true. We had a new DJ in doing that show. Followed by the Grateful Dead Hour with David Gans, followed by Bacon Lubbock Tomato Sandwich with Rick White. Rick White is followed by Twofers with Tanya. Tanya Waite at 6 o'clock. Followed by Deidre Wilde's Free Range Love at 7 till 9. And then the Third Room with Sparky. That's the lineup of your community radio station schedule for the day. Twofers with Tanya. She let me sit in on that show a couple weeks ago, and I tell you what, it is a very interesting way. I just love it. I had a good time in here. And so we're going to do a little bit of Twofers with Rick White. We know this song. We'll start with the original.

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So this is the second of my twofer for the afternoon. Looking forward to seeing Tanya. I believe Lisa Ledwith covered her show last week. And as far as I know, she'll be here. Wild horses couldn't drag me away.

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Two firsts this afternoon. First one from the Rolling Stones, the next one from Old and In the Way. 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Spirits are offered straight up on the rocks or custom mixed into craft cocktails. Woods is open daily from noon to 10, and we thank them for their longtime support of their community radio station, as we thank all of our underwriters here at KHN. Without you, this would not be possible. Wild horses couldn't drag me away. 20 minutes after the hour of 5 o'clock. And this one comes from the Mavericks, featuring the late, great Rahm Emanuel.

Pack your bags up, baby, and come and ride with me on the Bacon Lubbock Tomato Sandwich with Rick White. That comes from the Mavericks 2017 release, Brand New Day, Ride With Me. We're going to go into a little bit of a Steve Earle mini set, I would say. And I'm having a good time in here. Bacon Lubbock Tomato Sandwich episode number 393 this afternoon on this 10th day of August 2026. Thank you for joining me this afternoon. And always, this is called Sparkle and Shine.

My Baby Sparkles and Shine. It comes off of Steve Earle's 2007 release, Washington Street, Washington Square Serenade, Sparkle and Shine. This next song comes off of, I would say, safely say, my favorite Steve Earle album, CD. I've listened to it a million times. This is called You Know the Rest.

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Tell them you heard it. Tell them that it works. That's why I'm here, to have a sandwich. Thank you, Highside Bar and Grill. This next song comes from Steve Earle and the Dukes. It's called Billy Austin. First time I heard it, I just thought it was just a masterpiece from Steve Earle.

Billy Austin comes off of a 1990 release called The Hard Way from Steve Earle and the Dukes. Powerful song. Powerful song. I produce, no I don't, I promote this radio show with a Facebook page, Bacon Lubbock Tomato Sandwich with Rick White. And let's see, what did I do last? I have a new logo that's been generated, recreated for me. And so I posted with that. And many thanks to this community radio station for giving me the opportunity to bring you this style of music. It's an Americana show. Monday afternoons from 4 to 6. I've got about 20 minutes before 6. I'm going to start kind of winding things down and getting ready for Twofers with Tanya up at the top of the hour. Thank you for tuning in.

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What does that mean? 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Can't do it without you. This one comes from Dave Alvin and Jimmy Dale Gilmore. It's a Jimmy Dale Gilmore song called Trying to Be Free. And I'm getting ready to get out of here. Certainly been fun this afternoon. Always a pleasure to be with you.

Trying to be free from Jimmy Dale Gilmore and Dave Alvin. I've got 11 minutes to the top of the hour. Got more music than I have time for. Let's listen to this one. This one comes from Dave Alvin. It's off of an album, West of the West. It's called Redneck Friend. We all know it. Thank you for joining me this afternoon.

0: Hello.
1: Wait.
0: Are we on?
1: I'm on.
0: I don't have my headphones on, so I'm not sure. Are you on? That was not a great transition, but that's okay.
1: Okay, I've done
0: Hi.
1: better. I missed you last week.
0: I know. I had to go give shots to children.
1: Oh. Well, it's nice to see you always for the pass off, and sometimes it goes real smooth and sometimes less than that.
0: Well, this is what happens in Rick. Rick, are you ready? Sure. Okay, let's go. And I get all nervous and then I just blurt out some stuff. But hi, everyone. It's Tanya. We're saying goodbye to Rick, but he's going to play more music,
1: I've
0: right?
1: got one more song I'm going to put on. It comes from Neil Young. Have you ever hear of him?
0: I'm pretty sure I have a couple times. He's been a couple different bands. I've seen him three times. So,
1: Have
0: yeah.
1: you?
0: Yeah, I
1: I
0: have.
1: saw him once. It was
0: Yeah.
1: a special night, I would say,
0: Heck
1: in
0: yeah. He's amazing.
1: Santa Cruz, California.
0: Ooh, I like that.
1: That's kind of his neighborhood.
0: Yeah,
1: But
0: it is.
1: anyway, thank you everyone for listening to this community radio station. And do not touch that dial. Up next is Twofers with Tanya. What a concept.
0: I know. I like it. I got some good ones today, man.
1: Oh,
0: I got some
1: do
0: deep cuts.
1: you? Do not touch that dial. Rick White signing off with Neil Young, Jelly Roll Man. Thank you for joining me this afternoon.

0: right now, right now.
1: Hello, you are listening to KHENLP Salida. That was the Jelly Roll Man. I don't think I've ever heard that song from the Neil Young. I'm more into his hippie.
2: It's a dancer.
1: I love it. It's kind of very similar to the song he had before. I was like snapping my fingers. But anyways, thanks, Rick. Yep. You are listening to Twofers with Tanya. As usual, I play two songs from every artist until I switch it up a little bit. I like to maybe play two from a soundtrack. Sometimes I'll play two from a genre. And tonight I've got a couple, the same song sung by a different person. I'll just wait for that one to happen. I also have some in remembrance because someone really important to me died in the music world. Glenn Hansard, have you heard of him, Rick? He was in a band called The Frames, and then there was a movie called Once that he did. It was all about him, and he was a busker in Ireland, and he just passed away in a motorcycle. Yeah, I'm really sad about it. But I didn't get to play tribute last week because he died July 29th, so I'll play tribute this evening. It should be good. But anyways, let's start as we always do while I get my, as they say, poop in a group. We always start with you two on the Twofers with Tanya because they are my, you know, they're my childhood faves. And they have new stuff keep coming out, so I keep on loving them. I'm going to play one from the Joshua Tree called Trip Through Your Wires. Enjoy.